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8: And here's what you need to know.
9: Week two of the NFL's preseason continues with the Texans and the Raiders. Houston is up right now 17-3. It's still early in the second quarter. Fernando Mendoza, the number one overall pick for the Las Vegas Raiders, is 3 of 6 with 3 of 6 for 36 yards and one interception. Still to come, it's the 49ers and the Chargers, and that's going to kick off at 10 Eastern. Lions tight end Sam Laporta can miss the start of the regular season with a hip injury that will keep him out of practice for the near future. In Major League Baseball, it's the Yankees who lead the Orioles 5-1, bottom of the seventh inning, about to start in Baltimore. Rangers on the scoreboard first against the Nationals. They're up 1-0, top of the fourth inning. Jacob DeGrom for the Rangers has officially surpassed 2,000 career strikeouts, while the Angels lead the Astros 4-2, top of the third inning. And in the WNBA at halftime, the Fever and the Wings are tied at 42. I'm Amancio Bolaños.
10: One guy is happily divorced. One guy is happily married. One guy gets called daddy by his three beautiful daughters. One guy gets called daddy after a credit card approval. One guy won a state high school basketball championship. One guy only covered a state high school basketball championship. One guy's been inducted into three halls of fame. One guy has only mopped a hall. Does this seem weird to anybody else?
11: Crazy.
10: Can this sports writer and this sports fan share a radio show without driving each other crazy? 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
12: Hour number three, and I'm number still three. Soaking wet. You know that? I'm still soaking wet. This feels so uncomfortable.
13: You still mad they didn't give you 30,000?
12: Yeah, my 30,000. You saw what I sent you on your phone? Did you get
13: yeah,
12: look at
13: man,
12: it?
13: Yeah, man. I did. Let me pull that back up, too. Yeah, I feel you. When I'm looking at this,
12: and
13: it
12: here's
13: got
12: the
13: you
12: problem.
13: All excited. Yeah, go ahead.

0: Five Dog.
1: Five Dog. And I want to talk about Stephen A. Smith. Look, let me tell you something. As an anchor coming up, full disclosure, I had a show, Kids Talk Sports, come on before Sports Central, and Jim Hill came up to me before a game and said, we used to watch your show. You were great. That was all I needed to know, seeing one of the greats, the GOATs, come up to me and acknowledge that. Me and Stephen A. Smith in Las Vegas at Kenny Smith's party, bobbing his head to This Is Why I'm Hot, and hearing Rob talk about his friendship with Stephen A. Smith. We got to stop taking our prominent black anchors and journalists down with this politician narrative. I used to call Clay Travis' show and have debates with him, and we never agreed on anything about politics. Just because he's friends with Sean Hannity doesn't mean he's not a polarizing figure in the black community. I mean, look what he does with the first takes that he takes on the road, giving those young journalists and anchors an opportunity. And you do the same thing, Rob, with MLB Bro. And I know how passionate you felt about that thumbs down. And I didn't like it because I know what Stephen A. Smith represents.
2: All right. No doubt. We appreciate you. No doubt. We did talk about
3: 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Kevin ain't going to make an enemy of me. 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

0: It never made sense what law enforcement was saying to us. How could she have just gone down there and accidentally died? How could there have been no marks on her?
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2: This season on Blood Trails, we're following the trail of seven cases that start in the field and end in the shadows, where missing persons reports, half-buried evidence, and whispered suspicions blur the line between hunting story and homicide.
3: 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I mean, I'm out in the middle of nowhere. 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
7: Virginia, including New York City, Philadelphia, and Baltimore. Forecasters say intense storms and flash flooding could affect commuter travel along the critical I-95 corridor. The FBI says a female ISIS supporter was planning to attack New York's Capitol building in Albany. FBI Special Agent Craig Tremoroli says 35-year-old Jessica Bowie wanted to blow up the Capitol, killing the lawmakers inside.
8: She said, quote, "I want to destroy as much of the building as possible and kill the senators while they are meeting. I want them to lose a lot of important documents as well."
7: He says Bowie allegedly discussed her plans with FBI informants and spent weeks surveilling the state capitol.
8: She told the source that she went from a little girl waving an American flag after 9/11 to now having stickers of the fallen towers. Folks, let that sink in.
7: She's been charged with attempting to provide material support to ISIS. The White House has announced new sanctions against Cuba as part of the Trump administration's pressure campaign against Havana. The latest sanctions are aimed at the leaders of the Cuban Institute of Friendship with the Peoples, which Secretary of State Marco Rubio claims exploits educational exchange in order to radicalize subversives. U.S. Senator from Colorado Michael Bennett's calling for a Senate investigation now into whether the Trump administration used the federal government to carry out what he calls a political vendetta against Democrats in Colorado. An email that was uncovered in a lawsuit shows a White House assistant invited members of five federal agencies and offices to a call to discuss Colorado. That was just hours before President Trump attacked Colorado leaders for not releasing former Mesa County Clerk Tina Peters. Bennett, who's a Democrat, says in following days, the White House deliberately denied federal resources to the state. I'm Scott Carr. Final results are in from Tuesday's primary in Northern California, where voters chose the candidate to serve out the remainder of former Congressman Eric Swalwell's term. Sharon Reardon has the results.
9: State Senator Aisha Wahab is a reported winner. She defeated BART Board President Melissa Hernandez in Tuesday's special election for California's 14th Congressional District. The two will face each other again in November for the full two-year term that begins in January. The 14th District represents several cities in Alameda County, including Hayward, Pleasanton, Livermore, and Union City. Swalwell resigned following sexual assault allegations, which he denies. I'm Sharon Reardon.
7: Apple Music's rolling out a new label later this year to battle against AI-generated songs. The platform says it'll start putting a Made with AI label on such tracks, and that record labels and distributors will be required to tag songs in which a material portion of the content was created with AI. A pause continues on a planned wave of federal tariffs against Canada. NBC's Alice Barr reports President Trump hasn't given specifics about a new agreement aside from suggesting the Keystone XL pipeline may be, as he puts it, awoken from the grave.
10: Trump now saying the U.S. is close to reaching a new trade deal with Canada.
11: I delayed it at the request of Canada for 3 days so we can iron out the details. But it's going to be a wonderful deal, hopefully a wonderful deal for everybody.
10: Canadian negotiators say they're they're finalizing the deal's text.
7: The tariffs would have affected roughly $20 billion in Canadian imports. Nearly three dozen former college athletes are being granted a fifth year of eligibility. This after a judge in Louisiana handed down a restraining order Wednesday that allowed for another season under the NCAA's new five-year eligibility model. The ruling affects athletes in several sports, including 16 football players who are looking to return to school after being cut from NFL training camps. I'm Scott Carr.
12: Nearly 40,000 bottles of Clear Eyes Maximum Itchy Eye Relief eye drops are being recalled nationwide after concerns about possible contamination. According to the FDA, manufacturer Prestige Brand Holdings is voluntarily recalling all the bottles because of a lack of assurance the product remains sterile. The agency has classified the action as a Class 2 recall, meaning use of the product could cause temporary or medically reversible health effects. Anyone with the recalled eye drops are urged to stop using them and check FDA recall information for details. President Trump says interest rates need to come down. Speaking to reporters at the White House, he said he liked Federal Reserve Chairman Kevin Warsh, but his hands are tied due to the Board of Governors, which he called political.
13: Every time we do great, we announce great numbers, the interest rates go up. And they go up because they want to stop inflation. They should go down because the country's strong.
12: He says he thinks the U.S. should have lower interest rates than other countries, like Switzerland.
13: You know, in the old days, we used to pay the lowest interest rate, no matter how we were doing, because we sort of generate for the whole world.
12: He went on to say he's a big proponent of Bitcoin and crypto, and he wants to make sure America does remain the leader in the digital currencies and maintain its technological dominance.
13: New financial technologies are extending this American dominance into the 21st century, and that's why we're focused on creating a clear regulatory framework.
12: He says the U.S. continues to lead the way.
13: We're ensuring that America remains the undisputed leader, not only in Bitcoin and crypto, but also technologies like prediction markets, artificial intelligence, and much more, and we're leading in every single one.
12: Walmart beat quarterly sales estimates and raised its outlook for the year. The numbers out show the retail giant saw revenue up 5.9%.
14: My name is Peter Parker. I have something to tell you that's going to sound crazy.
12: Spider-Man expected to rule the box office for a fourth weekend. Spider-Man Brand New Day is projected to make another $40 million. I'm Monica Nelson with your consumer and business news.
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0: Let's have some fun on a Thursday, a fantastic Thursday, and I am so unreasonably excited for tonight's show. First, today is a huge milestone in American history, in world history, and I'll talk about that in just a moment. Someone pointed out that I never did get to the rich kids becoming communists thing yesterday. I'm going to get to that tonight. An MIT economist is proving my point about all these foreigners in the workforce. There are good things happening still in the Trump administration. That's good. There are terrible things happening when it comes to young men getting married in the country, liberals having children, all that. And I don't want to give too much away. In a little bit, and I don't know when this is going to be, a half hour, 45 minutes, I'm going to play for you a campaign ad that I heard for the first time this morning, and it had me in stitches, belly laughing by myself in my house, belly laughing. You're going to have to wait for that in a little while. All that, so much more coming up tonight on the world famous Jesse Kelly Show. Before I get to anything else, I need to wish Jewish producer Chris a happy anniversary. I know it's not your wedding anniversary, Chris. This is a much more important anniversary than that. This is the anniversary today. What is the date? August 20th. I probably should have known that ahead of time. This is the day, 8 years ago, the world famous Jesse Kelly Show began. And Jewish producer Chris was there. It wasn't quite so world famous back then. It was really in a little closet at a local radio station, wonderful radio station, KPRC in Houston. 7 o'clock at night show. Had no earthly idea what I was doing, as I still don't. But Chris did the best he could, which we all know we can't expect much, but Chris did the best he could. We forged ahead, caught about 8 million lucky breaks. And 8 years later, you get the incredible privilege of listening to the Jesse Kelly Show for 3 hours a day. Congratulations, not to me, not to Chris, to you. Now, let's move on and talk about things that actually matter, shall we? All right, before I get to any of the other things, this is going to sound like a little bit of a repeat because I've been on this just off and on for a few weeks now, really, honestly, a few years now, but this is going to be about the intelligence agencies inside the United States of America and just how bad it is inside those intelligence agencies. Okay, so we're going to talk about Swalwell, Biden, FBI, things like that. Now, what's the latest story? Well, Eric Swalwell, just to recap before I play this latest news story, Eric Swalwell was a congressman from California. He was on the House Intelligence Committee. I need to stress this again. You've heard me tell you this before. I've been on Capitol Hill. You walk through the buildings in Capitol Hill, and you'll see individual offices. You know, this is Bob from South Carolina. But you also have these huge conference rooms where the various committees meet. The Armed Services Committee, this is their room. The Ways and Means Committee, this is their room. And I'll be honest with you, it seems like for the most part, when I was there last, which is 20 years ago, it seems like for the most part, you can just walk in. There's just doors. If you've already gotten through the metal detectors and passed security, they're just doors. If they're unlocked, you can certainly just walk in, except for one committee. What committee is that? The House Intelligence Committee. I didn't know even really fully grasp what it was when I was walking through. I was running for Congress at the time, and I walked by the House Intelligence Committee thing, and it made me stop in my tracks, and my buddy who had worked in Congress was with me, and I said, what's behind all that? Why? Well, this was not a metal detector. It looked like you were entering Fort Knox. This wasn't a door with a lock. Some fat security guard with a wand in his hand. Are those your keys? Sounds good. No, no, no, no, no. It was big boy security. Why? If you walk
1: through those doors and there's a meeting going on, you are going to sit down and learn about the most classified national security secrets out there right now. That team of Green Berets currently operating in Ukraine, teaching them how to kill Russians. I'm not saying that's a thing that exists. I'm just saying they're talking about that in there. The CIA, they've developed an asset. This asset has gotten right next to the newest commander of Al-Qaeda, and this asset is feeding information to America. They're talking about that in there. The latest Iranian plot to assassinate the president of the United States of America. How were they going to do it? What were the names? They talk about that in there. Our defense, they talk. Okay, you get the idea. Incredibly important, incredibly secretive. Eric Swalwell was on that committee, meaning whenever they met, which is often, he walked through those doors. All the security, all the detectors, all the everything, he walked through those doors. And in his tiny, tiny brain, those secrets were rattling around. And then it comes to China. And we'll get back to this in a moment. But China's going to be a big part of this. China does what so many countries do. China sends spies out into the world to influence things and to gather information on things. Obviously, our spy agencies do it too. But China and Russia, they have a particular specialty. And look, if I'm being honest, Israel does this too, a particular specialty. What is that specialty? Young, attractive female spies are trained. Not just trained in plastic explosives and judo. They go through extensive training. There are children listening. I will not go into the details of it. They go through extensive training on making a man more pliable, if you will. On worming your way into a man's life. Doing the things necessary for him to want to keep you in his life. And then once you're in his life, you find a way to either manipulate him into doing things and or extract information from his mind. Eric Swalwell, who walked through those secretive doors every single day, would have a Chinese spy by the name of Christine Fang knocking on his apartment door that night. We know all this now from FBI documentation and enticing him in ways I'm not going to explain to you. I know the details and nope, you're not getting him on this family show. Enticing him to open the door. He opened the door. Things happen. He took his sleeping pills. And there, Chinese spy Christine Fang had the run of Eric Swalwell's apartment to do. I think, look, you know what she's doing. She's photographing things. She's recording things. She's copying things. She's sending all these things back to Beijing. That CIA spy we have in Beijing. Yeah, he just got arrested and shot in the back of the head and thrown in a ditch. Why? Because their intelligence agency found out about him. How? Because Eric Swalwell got a little loose-lipped late at night. It's a big deal. And as I've said before, it's not just about Eric Swalwell. Now, Swalwell's in the news. Well, this is the latest on Swalwell.
2: Just learned that the FBI has seized former Congressman Eric Swalwell's electronics, and this happened on Saturday. They took those electronics from him at San Francisco International Airport on Saturday and then from his Washington, D.C. home on Sunday. Eric Swalwell was not detained or arrested, and we're told the federal investigation involves sexual misconduct allegations against him.
1: Okay. Eric Swalwell is in the news now because a bunch of former staffers say Eric Swalwell harassed, attacked them in various ways. I don't know. I don't know the legitimacy of any of these. It's a lot of women, so I assume there's some credence to it, but who knows? That's not the point of all this. I don't care about Swalwell. Frankly, I don't care about any of these stories. What I am very interested in and what I will remain interested in is just how deep China is into our country and people who matter and people with information in their head that matters. And I have a story for you. In fact, I'm gonna play it for you. I teased it, and I'm gonna play it for you. And you're going to laugh and then cry with me. You ready? We're gonna laugh and cry together. Hang on.
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8: 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I'm Ty Hildenbrand. 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

It is the Jesse Kelly Show on a Thursday, and I almost forgot to remind you that tomorrow is Ask Dr. Jesse Friday. All 3 hours belong to you. You've been amazing. Fire your questions in. I'll answer all of them. Ask me anything. Jesse@jessekellyshow.com. We'll get to all those tomorrow. Now, I promised you would laugh and then probably cry with me to set up this little bit of audio I'm about to play you. Let me read from a government website. It pains me to do so, but here's the headline. Arcadia, that's in Los Angeles County, by the way, Southern California. Arcadia mayor federally charged with acting as illegal agent of the People's Republic of China. She's already pleaded guilty, I should note. I'm just going to read you this little tidbit from the article. Bear with me, because I'm sure you're wondering, okay, mayor of Arcadia, I've never even heard of Arcadia. Maybe I passed through once. What kind of thing was she doing? Quote, according to her plea agreement, from late 2020 to 2022, Wang and Yaoning Sun, 65, of Chino Hills, worked at the direction and control of the PRC government officials and coordinated with U.S.-based individuals to promote the PRC's interests by, among other things, promoting a pro-PRC propaganda in the United States of America. Sung is serving a four-year prison sentence. Wang and Sung worked together to operate U.S. News Center, a website that purported to be a news source for the local Chinese-American community. Wang and Sun received and executed directives from the PRC government officials to post pro-PRC content on the website. For example, in June of 2021, a PRC official contacted Wang and other individuals via the WeChat encrypted messaging application with pre-written news articles, including a PRC official written essay in the Los Angeles Times that stated, quote, China's stance on the Xinjiang issue, there's no genocide in Xinjiang, there's no such thing as forced labor in any production activity, including cotton production. Spreading such rumor to defame China, destroy Xinjiang's safety and stability, weaken local government, and suppress China's development. Okay? What was this lady's name again? Eileen Wang. Now, I have something that you have not heard, and I just want to tell you, we verified this. You are going to think when I play this for you that we cooked this up, that this is something Jewish producer Chris and degenerate producer Corey cooked up in their little weird producer lab as a funny little parody thing. On my life. Chris, you didn't even edit this, right? This is not edited. This is not, no one touched it. No one touched it. Would you like to hear a campaign ad from Eileen Wang for when she was running for mayor? I would like you to hear this campaign ad. So tell me, does this sound like someone who's a Chinese spy?

0: 我是2022年 Arcadia 第三区市议员候选人王爱玲，我将致力于为全体市民争取权益，努力提高企业信心，平衡预算，打击犯罪，无遗余力。请在11月8日投我一票，支持王爱玲竞选 Arcadia 市议员。My name is Aileen Wayne. I'm running Arcadia City Council District 3, Public Safety, Transportation, Homeless Issue, all are my priority. 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
1: Please support and vote me. This is Aileen Wayne.I'm not kidding. That's a real ad. Obviously, that's hilarious because I'm inappropriate. But if we have to cry together, that's Eric Swalwell. That's Aileen Wayne. How many scientists? Oh, we just had one. I believe he was from Stanford. Hopped on a plane, flew over to China, and gave speeches in a university thatAmericans are banned from giving speeches in because they work with the United States military. How many? Do you think it's just Irene? It's not. It's deeper than Irene Rang. It's Eric Swalwell. It's how many people at the FBI? Think about this. What is the number? I think the number is 35,000. That might be wrong, which is staggering.35,000 employees at the FBI, that's rough. But let's say it's 35,000. All right, well, a lot of those are going to be people who don't have access to critical information, but I think we know a lot of those are people who do. So let's narrow that way down. And let's say there's 5,000 men who have access to critical information, national security information inside the FBI. Now,think any of those men have been at a hotel out of town on a work trip before? Maybe a comely young Chinese woman comes up. Hey, want to buy me some egg rolls? How many people inside the United States of America are working with the communist Chinese government? I'm not going to get off of this. I'm not letting it go because I'm worried. I think we're exposed. There. Speaking of the FBI, that actually leads me perfectly. I didn't even do that on purpose. That leads me perfectly into this Operation Round River that I already talked about briefly, but we have to hit on this because I think it'll be pretty revealing for how the media works, intelligence agencies. Before we do that, speaking of the Chinese, you know what else they do? Remember when I told you, remember we talked about this? China has a mission, one of their missions,is they're trying to gather information on every American citizen, everybody, not just FBI people or Eric Swalwell or Irene Rang, all people. They want your information. 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

0: The Jesse Kelly Show on a magnificent Thursday. Remember, if you miss any part of the show, you can download it. iHeart, Spotify, iTunes, Now. All this stuff about possibly compromised FBI people and whatnot leads me perfectly into this story, which, again, we have touched on, but I want to drive a point home. I brought it up a couple days ago, Operation Round River. Have you heard of it? Does that ring a bell? If not, don't worry about it. What was it, though? Operation Round River. Again, we have to do some rewind here, and this is important. Joe Biden, from his earliest days in politics, Joe Biden was viewed by his family as a conduit to enrich the Biden family. Whatever position Joe Biden was in, senator, vice president, whatever position he was in, gave him different levels of access to the Treasury. And Joe Biden was to use those levers to get money flowing into the hands of his family members. That's why the Biden family had so many LLCs. That's why Hunter Biden has text messages complaining that he has to kick up 10% to dad as if he's the mafia boss. You understand how all this worked. Okay. So Donald Trump is president, gets elected president in 2016. The intelligence community hates his guts because he's not owned by the deep state like so many other people were. In fact, he had serious questions for them. He wanted to change things and they didn't want to change. All right. Democrats are desperate to get rid of Donald Trump. They don't like this Bernie Sanders guy who's winning the primary because they think, oh, okay, you got it. But this Joe Biden, he had a problem, you see, a serious problem. Yeah, he was Barack Obama's vice president and he was a United States senator. But, well, let me ask you this. If you were a United States senator, you don't even have to know all the details. Neither do I. I've never been a senator. But let's say you're a United States senator. Let's say you've got a couple kids, a couple brothers, maybe a cousin. You decide you want to be corrupt. And you want to be corrupt and you want to start enriching your family with foreign money. You want to do favors as a senator and you want to enrich your family with foreign money. Now, even if you're super careful, lawyers, accountants, everything, even if you're super careful, when you start wading into the dark world of criminality, eventually that is going to be found out by law enforcement. You know, if I find a bag of cocaine on the sidewalk right now and I walk down to the street corner and I say, who wants some cocaine? Give me $100 and you can have my cocaine. And I sell it for $100 and I walk away. Am I going to get caught? Probably not. It's one time. But if I sell that $100 and I say to myself, wow, that's some pretty easy money. I think I'll get some more, and I think I'll get some more, and I think I'll get some more, and that's how I live my life, is selling cocaine. Is law enforcement eventually going to find out, wow, there's this 6'8" Adonis who's selling cocaine in the area? Of course they are. They're going to find out my name. They're going to get wind of it. Well, if you're a politician and you are setting up LLCs with your family members, LLCs that are doing business with oftentimes hostile foreign enterprises, and you're a United States senator, it's inevitable that they're going to find out. They're going to get word. The Federal Bureau of Investigation didn't have one, didn't have two. They had a legion of people who came forward and said, Joe Biden's got some really crooked stuff going on. Joe Biden is breaking the law. Joe Biden's taking in money from foreign countries. It's all funneling through his family. Hey, FBI, Joe Biden is corrupt now. The FBI is supposed to protect you and me from people like that. They're supposed to go after people like that with a vengeance. It's not just that they're supposed to track down a January 6th grandma who had a cup of coffee in the Capitol. They're actually supposed to take down people in power when they're doing incredibly corrupt things. But the FBI didn't do that, you see. Instead, the FBI covered it up. Now, when I say the FBI covered it up, you know what I picture? And I'll tell you, this is the first thing I pictured. Okay, the FBI covered it up. So what's that mean? It was probably one supervisor. It may be in the Washington field office. He's a Democrat. He didn't want Joe Biden to lose or get in trouble, and he wanted to defeat Donald Trump. So one supervisor stepped in and kind of poured cool water all over the investigation, and it didn't go anywhere. Oh, no, no, no, no, no. Operation Round River, that was the FBI operation to protect Joe Biden. They not only created it, they named it. It got a name. The corruption was so widespread, it got a name. And that brings me to this little moment that'll probably have your head explode more than Irene Rang. You ready for this? Do you happen to remember, but just stop me if this rings any bells for you. Do you remember all the times you turned on the news when Joe Biden had some trouble, brewing for him? Do you remember all the time the media said this?
1: The FBI is now investigating whether those alleged Hunter Biden emails are actually connected to a larger foreign intelligence operation.
2: They may be related to a foreign intelligence operation.
3: Foreign intelligence operation.
4: Foreign intelligence.
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7: For all we know, these emails are made up.
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12: All the hallmarks of a Russian.
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7: This is a classic example of the right-wing media machine.
0: Do you know what Operation Round River was? The Federal Bureau of Investigation, in an effort to defeat Donald Trump and run a protection racket for Joe Biden so he could become the next president, they ran an operation which they named, and the operation was any exposure the Biden family gets for their criminal conduct will immediately be classified as Russian disinformation and thrown into a locked vault. The Federal Bureau of Investigation is so corrupt, is so evil, they ran and named an operation to bury accurate information, information they knew to be true, by the way. They knew all this was true, and yet they ran an operation to bury that information so Joe Biden could be installed as president of the United States of America. And then after he was installed, of course, he filled up the country with 20 million foreign barbarians, destroyed the dollar. You know, the rest is history. Now, the media was obviously handed those talking points by their contacts in the intelligence community. I already hate the media enough. I don't need any more help there. My concern is, just how broken is the intelligence apparatus in the United States of America? That's kind of a big deal, wouldn't you agree? Let's move on before I freak myself out. I just wanted to drive that point home. That's Operation Round River. Now, let me drive this point home. I can't be home all the time. I have a wife, two kids, and a big idiot dog. 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

0: the Jesse Kelly Show on a fantastic Thursday. Remember, tomorrow is Ask Dr. Jesse Friday, and you need to get all your questions emailed in right now to jesse@jessekellyshow.com. Gonna be a real good time. In fact, let's clear some of these out. King Kong Kelly, yesterday you mentioned you were gonna talk about why all these socialists are rich kids, but your ADD got you distracted and you never got around to it. In the name of a just, merciful God.
1: In the name of a just, merciful God.
0: Can you please tell us why you think these spoiled rich brats are commies? Thank you for your time. And can you let the bar eat? His name is Chip. Headline. Of course, DSA, that's the local commie group, whatever, co-chair in New York City, reportedly lives in a $1.5 million home his rich parents bought for him. Okay. Now, let's not make this just about him. Why is it? How is it possible that all these communist leaders throughout history, they're not hard scrabble, life was rough, things were unfair. They're almost all rich kids, almost every one of them without exception. The only exception I can think of right now would be Stalin. I believe it's Stalin. Lenin, rich kid. Mao, a champion of the rural farmer. His dad was a rich farmer, had a bunch of employees. Che, rich kid, rich kid, rich kid. Pol Pot. Pol Pot was more than a freaking rich kid. Do you know where, you know how Pol Pot learned to be a communist before he went on to butcher 25% of the country of Cambodia? Do you know where he learned, how he learned that? His family, they were in there like swimwear with the royal family in Cambodia.

0: When you have, when you gain financially in life, I'm not going to say that comes with guilt. It doesn't, but it can. If you gain honestly financially, then it can come with a feeling of duty to people around you. Does that make sense? This is the good part of it. I'll be honest with you right now. I have always been, I'm going to toot my own horn here. I've always been a good tipper, 20-25% always. You have to work hard to get me lower than that. I leave pretty good tips now. It's not 25% anymore. I leave good tips now. Why? I screw off for a living and I'm doing well now. And it kind of, I feel like that's a good way to give back to working people. Does that make sense? Now, why do I do that? Because I'm a great person? I'm a terrible person. I just feel like helping someone else. Hey, that waitress, that Red Lobster waitress, that extra 50 bucks go pretty far for her. There you go, right? Well, I said that can be healthy. And I think to an extent that is healthy. If you're doing well, hopefully you give back where you can, church, whatever, hopefully. But if you have money you didn't earn, if you have privilege you didn't earn, you grow to resent it. You don't appreciate it. Not this is not universal, but oftentimes you don't appreciate it. Certainly if mom and dad are not on you about learning to be grateful, talking to you about how blessed you are, if mom and dad are not on you and purposeful about that, you know what happens? You start feeling like you're the bad guy. You're the bad guy. You're the one who has things. I have so much. Dad bought me a brand new Ford Mustang when I got my license. My friends can't even afford a car. Screw this Ford Mustang. And you know what? Screw Dad. And because of that, these communist leaders, because they were not given proper guidance by their parents, they grow up to resent their parents. They grow up to resent wealth. And to give their lives meaning and purpose, they decide to go scrape up the malcontents in society and whip them up in a murderous frenzy and convince them that they should go butcher all the people who have more than they do. That is what happens. Rich kids, nothing wrong with being a rich kid. Maybe you are a rich kid. But rich kids who are not given the proper guidance by their parents on, like I said, gratitude and things like that, they are super susceptible to this. They will go to the dark side because they feel like it gives their life meaning and it gives their life purpose. This is why this happens over and over and over and over again. It's why it's almost impossible to find a communist, a powerful communist, a leader who is not wealthy, either grew up wealthy or is wealthy now. This is what drives them. And it makes them super dangerous, by the way, because that destruction they're sowing, it gives their life meaning. It pleases them. It's really sick. Anyway, that's why. All right. I was right about something. You know I'm going to focus on that for a little while. I was certainly right about Pure Talk. I love that you're happy. I love that I get your Pure Talk emails. I love them. I read them all, even if I don't read them all on the air. I love your Pure Talk emails. And I love it that everybody knows what I know now. 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And all you have to do to switch is spend 10 minutes talking to an American. 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Dial #250 and say Jesse Kelly. #250. Say Jesse Kelly. We'll be back.
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11: Severe storms are starting to impact more than 32 million people from southern Connecticut to Virginia, including New York City, Philadelphia, and Baltimore. Forecasters say the intense storms are capable of creating flash flooding, likely impacting commuter travel along the critical I-95 corridor. There's reports tonight of a tornado touching down on Long Island.
12: Nassau County Executive Bruce Blakeman has declared a state of emergency in response to the twister he says touched down in Atlantic Beach around a quarter after eight. Blakeman says there are no reports of casualties or serious injuries, and the county sent in search teams to make sure no one was trapped. He says there are also reports of flooding along Nassau's South Shore. In New York, I'm Andrew Whitman.
11: Democratic U.S. Senator from Colorado, Michael Bennett's calling for a Senate investigation into whether the Trump administration used the federal government to carry out what he calls a political vendetta against the state.
13: An email uncovered in a lawsuit shows a White House assistant invited members of five federal agencies and offices to, quote, discuss Colorado. The email was sent just hours before President Trump attacked Colorado leadership for not releasing former Mesa County Clerk Tina Peters. Bennett points out days after the email, the administration took several actions denying Colorado federal resources. In a discovery hearing last week, the Department of Justice said the executive office is protected from the state's discovery demands for more records. I'm Rob Dawson.
11: President Trump says in a preview clip of an upcoming conversation with his former attorney, Michael Cohen, that Cohen had been forced to testify against him during a 2024 New York hush money trial, saying on Cohen's radio show the government had been weaponized against him and others, and praises Cohen for sharing his story. It marks an apparent reconciliation between the two after Cohen pled guilty in 2018 to federal charges tied to a scheme to silence women who allegedly had affairs with Trump. I'm Scott Kahn.
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11: Final results are in from Tuesday's primary in Northern California, where voters chose the candidate to serve out the remainder of former Congressman Eric Swalwell's term. Sharon Reardon has the results.
17: State Senator Aisha Wahab is a reported winner. She defeated BART Board President Melissa Hernandez in Tuesday's special election for California's 14th Congressional District. The two will face each other again in November for the full two-year term that begins in January. The 14th District represents several cities in Alameda County, including Hayward, Pleasanton, Livermore, and Union City. Swalwell resigned following sexual assault allegations, which he denies. I'm Sharon Reardon.
11: Apple Music's rolling out a new label later this year to battle against AI-generated songs. The platform says it'll start putting a Made with AI label on such tracks, and that record labels and distributors will be required to tag songs in which a material portion of the content was created with AI. A pause continues on a planned wave of federal tariffs against Canada. NBC's Alice Barr reports President Trump hasn't given specifics about a new agreement aside from suggesting the Keystone XL pipeline may be, as he puts it, awoken from the grave.
7: Trump now saying the U.S. is close to reaching a new trade deal with Canada.
18: I delayed it at the request of Canada for 3 days so we can iron out the details. But it's going to be a wonderful deal, hopefully a wonderful deal for everybody.
7: Canadian negotiators say they're finalizing the deal's text.
11: The tariffs would have affected roughly $20 billion in Canadian imports. Nearly three dozen former college athletes are being granted a fifth year of eligibility. This after a judge in Louisiana handed down a restraining order Wednesday that allowed for another season under the NCAA's new five-year eligibility model. The ruling affects athletes in several sports, including 16 football players who are looking to return to school after being cut from NFL training camps. I'm Scott Carr.
19: Prince Harry and Meghan Markle reportedly set to move back to the UK later this month after living in Montecito, California since 2020. Ollie Barrett has the latest.
20: This was a surprise even to the King, as far as we understand it, who we believe was told about this move on Sunday. It doesn't mean that Harry or Meghan are likely to resume their roles as part of the working royal family.
19: The couple expected to live in a private, non-royal residence with their kids, 7-year-old Archie and 5-year-old Lilibet, reportedly set to start school in the UK in September. This all comes not long after Buckingham Palace confirmed the couple reunited their children with their grandfather, King Charles, after 4 years apart.
21: My name is Peter Parker. I have something to tell you that's going to sound crazy.
19: Spider-Man expected to rule the box office for a fourth weekend. New movies include the horror sequel Insidious, Out of the Further, which is expected to make $23 million in its debut. Also out this weekend is the new Jason Statham action movie, Mutiny, where he plays a former Marine who's framed for murder. It could make up to $10 million. Their film expected to beat Spider-Man Brand New Day, projected to make another $40 million this weekend. I think your love would be too much. Post Malone appears to be engaged. Photos released on Instagram show the 31-year-old pop star with his on-again, off-again girlfriend, Christy Lee, who now has a huge diamond on her finger. That's entertainment. I'm Jennifer Bolsoni.
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0: Jesse Kelly Show. Another hour of the Jesse Kelly Show on a wonderful Thursday as we churn through everything out there. Now, there's good things happening right now. I understand you're frustrated with a couple things. We'll get to those in a little bit, but here's a bad thing that's happening. First, let's recap what I said. I almost had Jewish producer Chris go back and pull me saying this, but then, you know what? I didn't want to have to deal with the eye rolls and the oh brother and I hate my life and things like that from Chris. So I'm just going to go ahead and recap it for you and for Chris. The mass importation of foreigners into a country is like a drug. And the country gets hooked on the drug. It becomes addictive. Now, just like a drug, it's harmful. It's harmful to the body. It's in fact killing the body. It's killing the country. However, addiction is powerful. And people struggle. Sometimes people never overcome it. People struggle to overcome addictions, even addictions they know are bad for them. But maybe that's you listening to me right now. By the way, I do believe you will win if you keep struggling. But maybe that's you right now. Maybe you are deep into alcohol addiction or drugs or something like that. And maybe by this point in time, you know you want to stop. You know you should stop. Maybe by now you've said to yourself, I can't break this. I'm never going to break it. I'm not going to do it. By the way, that's a lie. Yes, you will. But people get to that point. Addicts get to that point all the time. And they'll even tell people, which is always a lie, I don't even want to stop. They all want to stop. Everybody does, right? A nation gets hooked on the mass importation of foreigners. And there's a couple reasons for it, which we need to discuss, because there's a MIT economist of all people who makes my point for me here. You know why Democrats like it, why communists like it. Communists like it because, well, they vote. It's power. It's political power for them. They're clearly getting these people to vote. Even the ones who don't vote, they're having 1,000 kids and they will vote. It's political reinforcements. If you're an America-hating Democrat, it's a no-brainer. It's baked into the cake. The more foreigners that are here, the better off you are. The fewer foreigners who are here, the worse off you are. So you need more foreigners. Okay, so let's set that part aside. Why is it we still struggle with the Republican Party too, though? Some of this is an older way of thinking, but okay, older way of thinking. You know, we're making fun of Darlene Graham. She's Lindsey Graham's sister running in a Republican primary in South Carolina. Okay, good. Her primary opponent is Ralph Norman. I hope you didn't think you were getting me or you here. This is Ralph Norman.
1: We have to have a pathway, but you have to get the illegals out of the country now. You're either legal or you're not, and you get them out of the country. And then you have an expedited area for those workers who have been here and have not caused trouble and provide work and for different companies. You have a organized way to do it.
0: What? Well, get the illegals out. But I mean, if you haven't been here and caused trouble, let's get them a pathway. That's an amnesty. We all know what he's saying. Okay. Why? What is going on? Well, setting the communists aside, let's talk about the corporate world, because that's what drives this. That's always what drives this. The large corporate donors who write large checks to Republicans, they are what drives so much of this legal immigration system we have in the country, which is so terrible and so broken. If you're a company and you need people, you know what's a burden? What's an incredible burden? In fact, me and Chris had to go through this before. When you have to hire somebody, because you have to hire someone, you have to make sure you find someone who's the right fit. But it's more than that. And I'm just laying this out. I know you know this, but it's more than that. It's not just the right fit. You got to bring someone in. You hope they fit in the office. And then once they know, you know, where the coffee pot is, and once they know how to press all the buttons, once they know how to do their job, You have to worry about that free person leaving. And by the way, if you're an employee, I'm glad you have that freedom. I'm glad that. I don't hate that, but it sucks to have to... Oh, crap. What if Corey quits it? What if Chris quits it? It's a nightmare. You don't want people to want to quit. That, it's not just the salary you have to pay them. That they are free men. Chris and Corey are free men. They walk out right now. I know nobody's stopping them. That they are free men, it creates a stress, a strain on employers. Oh my gosh. But there's a solution. You see, I could fire Corey myself. And then what I'll do is I'll go tell the government that, hey, I've been looking for people, man, and I can't find anybody. So, would you send me somebody from India? About 70% of H-1Bs come from India. By the way, that's why I keep using that. But would you send me someone from India? But here, but listen, this is how this works. I get this guy in. Let's say I get that H-1B. I get this guy in from India. And I say, hey, you know, Randeep, welcome to the team.
2: My plan.
0: I own him. It's not just that I don't have to pay him what I'm paying Corey. I never have to stress Randeep taking off for the guy across the street because it's my H-1B. I own him. He's a slave. Oh, I know I have to pay him, and I know there are laws and he's going to get some benefits and things like that, but I have taken away for me as an employer a huge burden. These Americans, if I'm a United States of America, if I'm a corporation in the United States of America, and I have to hire Americans, well, not only do I have to pay them a fair wage, a wage that competes with other companies, I have to provide probably some benefits. Hey, do you have a 401k? Am I going to get some vacation time off? Does the air conditioning work in the office? Hey, these Americans have demands. You know who doesn't?
2: My plan, my plan, make affordable California.
0: Because he only gets to exist here with my good graces. Anytime I want, I can tell Randeep, hey, I don't like the office smelling like curry anymore. You're fired. And you know what? He has to get on a plane and he has to fly back to India. Well, how long have American corporations been getting hooked on this drug, hooked on Randeep? Years and years and years, decades. For decades, American corporations have been getting hooked on the drug of the mass importation of foreigners. And now our country is hooked on that drug. And even when you get a Republican to step up and maybe try to do something about it, you'll get business leaders bending his ear every other day. Well, hold on. I mean, I knew to need a few. Remember that story? And I'll screw up the details, so I'm not going to, of Trump. Trump's good on this issue, by the way. I know he's not perfect. We're going to talk about that. But Trump's really good on this issue, and he knows it. He said a bunch of dumb things, but that's Trump. Whatever. He's good on this issue. Even Trump, though. Trump, hey, let's go play some golf. He goes golfing with his corporate buddies, gets back from golf, and boom, they get approvals of thousands more H-1Bs. What do you think happened out there on the golf course? Hey, Mr. President, listen. Hey, look, I love your agenda, all right? America first. I'm with you, Mr. President. And, of course, I'm going to be contributing to your super PAC, of course. You know, we go way back. We go way back. But, Do you really want me to hire 10,000 Americans? Look, I've looked. I can't find the talent. I need some H-1Bs. I need to bring in some of those choice people from India. That's what my company needs. Do you think you could give me 10,000 of those? 15,000 of those? Well, those are 10, 15,000 American jobs that are gone now. They went to foreigners. It's a drug. It's a drug poisoning the United States of America. It is. We're not supposed to be some multicultural disaster of a country. I don't care how many times your stupid social studies teacher referred to us as a melting pot. We are supposed to be America, an American culture. And yet we are hooked. MIT professor drives the why home, the why we will discuss in a moment before we discuss that. Because maybe you're sitting there thinking, well, Jesse, we do have to have these guys. We don't have Americans who are trained. We don't have America. Oh, that's a very good point. We'll address that in a moment. Now, how are you going to find your next employee? 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

0: It is the Jesse Kelly Show on a Thursday. Member, you need to email your Ask Dr. Jesse questions into jesse@jessekellyshow.com. So I just talked about how the mass importation of foreigners is a drug. Nations get hooked on it. Companies get hooked on it. They want the slave labor. They want the control, pay less. It's something countries get hooked on. We're not unique. Now, if I bring that up, somebody will inevitably and honestly accurately say, but Jesse, we don't have this here. We don't have that here. We don't have enough of this. You know, pick your job and someone will tell you that. Jesse, we don't have nurses is a big one. We don't have enough nurses. Yes, but see, this goes back to the whole drug thing I was talking about. This is why I love the drug analogy so much. It's not just because I came up with it. Countries, they learn to adapt to the industrial needs of the country as long as you don't start bringing in foreigners for that. Meaning, if I'm, you know, they love to act like foreigners built the railroads in America. Well, it was all the Chinese. The Chinese built like 50 feet of railroad in this country. And to this day, your idiot school teacher told you the Chinese built the railroads in America. If you want to build a railroad across the United States of America and you're a railroad company, oh no, I can't find enough Americans who know how or know or want to or things like that. Okay. Well, what happens then is one of two things. Either A, I can go to the government and say, bring me foreigners, or B, I can begin the process of creating the workers I need here in the country. Education systems, training systems, financial incentives. If I don't bring in foreigners, then it forces the corporations and the university system and, frankly, the government itself to start figuring out a way to get Americans into these jobs. We have legions of Americans who have checked out of the workforce, and in the next breath, they will tell us that we have to bring in foreigners. No, we don't have to bring in foreigners. And every time we bring in a foreigner, what it does is it disincentivizes companies and governments and universities from creating the training programs that are necessary to get Americans in these jobs. That's why it's a drug. You know what it is? You had too many beers last night and you woke up and you're hungover this morning. And you know what you could do? What you probably should do? Go for a walk, maybe sweat it out a little bit, exercise a little bit, drink a lot of water, and eat healthy foods. Or, you know what else? You could just have a morning beer. Take the edge right off. Granted, you're going to feel twice as bad the next day, but that's what you could do. Here's from this MIT economist. This is a Breitbart article. This guy says, the educated elite has given up on the education of Americans because they think they can fill any skill gap with importing those skills via the H-1B program. Whether they are nurses, whether they're doctors, whether they're programmers, that's the problem. This guy's name is Darren. I'm going to screw up his last name. Acemoglu. He's apparently, I think he's from Turkey, it is. Yeah. What did I screw up? He's an ethnic Armenian. I don't know if you know this. There's some tension between those peoples. He's an ethnic Armenian who used the H-1B program to migrate from Turkey. Yeah, I thought he was from Turkey. Anyway, now I'm not going to read any more of the article, but you understand he's talking about it. And this is a guy who used it to come over here. This is what happens. If I'm a hospital, I need nurses. Hey, we're 50 nurses short. I can look. I don't see 50 nurses on the market in my area. And I can just immediately run to the government and say, hey, can I have some Haitians? Or I can say, do I need to go down, be proactive? Let me get with the local community college. Let me set up a job fair at the local high school. Let's get a training program. Hey, you know what? How about an internship program? Let's get some young women in here. Oh, I guess dudes too. Let's get some young women in here and teach them the basics. You know what? Hey, let's jack up the better salaries a little bit. If we're paying $50,000 a year, let's make it 58 plus some benefits. Let's see. You see what I mean? You force companies, you force governments, you force universities to create the incentives that are needed to bring Americans into these jobs. But if you bring in foreigners, they have no incentive to do so. None. None. If I'm that hospital owner and I know I can just go whine and you'll send me 50 people from Haiti, I'm not going down to the local community college. I'm certainly not raising salaries. I'm not going to offer benefits. I don't have to do any of these things. All I have to do is say, couldn't find anyone, send me foreigners. And then you walk into the break room.
1: My plan, make affordable California again. We'll recognize children's who maintain GPA level 3.87, 3.93.
0: Nobody wants that. And then you tell them to turn on some music and it's...

0: 我是2022年 Arcadia 第三区市议员候选人王爱。
1: Hey, could you clean out the coffee pot?
0: 我将致力于为全体市民争取权益，努力提高企业信心，平衡预算，打击犯罪，无遗余力。请在11月8日投我。
1: Doesn't sound like she wants to. That's the problem. Let's do some emails next.

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17: My father's never-ending string of lies ultimately broke apart my family. And at 15 years old, I completely cut him out of my life. That was 24 years ago. But I just had a son of my own, and it brought back tons of memories of my childhood, along with tons of questions I wanted answered. How did my father become the scheming mastermind? Was he like this with everyone? And is it possible, after all these years, he's actually changed? I have no idea where he lives or what he's up to, but my goal with this podcast is to track him down and get to the truth about who my father, Manny Veeder, really is. 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

0: Fantastic Thursday as we close in on the end of the week. And don't worry, we'll be back here next week as well. So I owe you emails. Let's do some emails here before we waited to ask Dr. Jesse Friday. Hey, Jesse, I'm listening to your answers to the person who asked about discrimination against Indians. From now on, when my liberal kids complain about how tough the job market is, I'm just going to say, yeah, that's tough. When I was your age, I didn't have to compete against half the world being imported here or staying here after college to take the jobs at half the market rate. It's a great thing to drive home to families. If you know a family of libs whose kids are libs and they start complaining to you about the jobs market, drive that point home to them. Because it's true. We have over 50% of college graduates without a job. A record number moving back in with their parents. And I know these families because I live around them and they're my friends and they are flabbergasted because their kid grew up, worked hard, job, sports. And then, of course, they had to bust their butt to try to get into a college in this country. And they bust their butt. They go to college. Maybe mom and dad could afford to help. Maybe they couldn't. But we would talk all the time. Oh, he's doing so good, man. He's killing it right now. Engineering degree. He's got a 3.5. Jesse, I don't know what happened. He can't find anything. Jesse, he can't find a job. Now, you combine the foreigner aspect with AI. I read a stat today that we're losing 16,000 jobs a month. And I don't know that this is 100% accurate. I'm just telling you a stat I read. 16,000 jobs a month because of AI. So you have a double whammy of the AI job losses and then the foreigners taking American jobs. You have American kids and grown adults too. I know this happens to older people who have done the right things, worked hard, got this, got that, and they're getting spit roasted. On one end is foreigners, and on the other end is AI. You can't do that. And we still have, this crap, it has to die in the Republican Party. This way of thinking.
1: We have to have a pathway, but you have to get the illegals out of the country now. You're either legal or you're not, and you get them out of the country. And then you have an expedited area for those workers who have been here and have not caused trouble and provide work and for different companies. You have an organized way to do it.
0: No. On the good news, this is New York Post. Trump administration axes refundable tax credits for illegal migrants, saving taxpayers $3 billion. Another one. This is from the America First Insight. July 4th naturalizations. Only 16,514 people were naturalized. If you annualize that rate, it's sub 200,000 nationalizations. Now, pause for a second. I know what you're saying. Jesse, that's still too many. Jesse, that's okay. All right. Fine. Let me read you this. That is the lowest amount of naturalizations proportionally since Johnson and the third lowest since Woodrow Wilson. Now, Chris said that's a travesty. I know you hear that and you think, well, oh my gosh, we've been doing what? But it drives home when I was talking about how long we've been hooked on this drug and how bad the addiction has been. And we are finally getting some movement inside this administration. Well, this administration has been great on this, but we're finally getting some movement from a president on this issue. You can say it's not enough and you're right. Man, it's not nothing. It may not be enough, but it's not nothing. Hey, Jesse, or Island King, Jesse, Chris. So I was thinking last night about this island concept and know how we went over the island defenses and everything with Clay Martin. And I think we kind of worked a lot of that out yesterday. You know what I was wondering? If we don't have an Air Force, that's fine. I got all that. how are we going to handle immigration? Not that you're going to be allowed in there, Chris. I'm just going over this from my head. How are we going to handle? Oh, yeah. You know what? You're right. You can handle the money. You guys will handle the banking. How are we going to handle immigration? Because I don't mind people coming in. No, hold on, Chris. I know you think I'm a barbarian. I really don't. I mean, I really don't, as long as it's very rare and very few. I think we set a number per year. 10 people? Lower, Chris? Man, you animal. What? No, for the first year, it's zero. For the first year, it's zero. No. We get, for the first year of our country, Chris, we have to figure out who we are as a nation first. We have to lock down our education system and get it where it needs to be. We're still going to make sure our industries are all staffed up and ready to go. No. There is a complete moratorium on all immigration for the first 10 years, at least in the Republic of Jesse. We can revisit it after 10 years. What, Chris? How big's the island? Well, I haven't picked the island yet. Like I said, I think 10 to 15 million people is a good number. I don't want them all piled up in a city. Obviously, we're going to have a city or two. There's no question about that. But I want it to be a fairly mountainous island. We're going to have, obviously, a lot of defenses, booby traps and stuff set up inside the mountains, which would be really cool. We're going to have the people spread out across the island. Some people are going to be right on the beach. Look, your insurance costs are going to be high. It is what it is. Some people are going to be right on the beach. Some people, this would be me, will be in a mountain fortress of some type where it's going to be virtually impossible to come assassinate me in my mountain fortress. What, Chris? I'm not losing out on sunlight. I don't know if you heard, but the sun shines in the mountains too, Chris. It doesn't just hit the beach. No, I'll get plenty of sun. I'm not worried about that. I am, however, I'm worried that we're going to have enough money. That is my question. You really nailed it yesterday that we have to be a banking paradise like Switzerland or like the Cayman Islands. That's really a big national security thing, like Switzerland or the Cayman Islands. You brought up gambling yesterday. And that reminds me, as a matter of fact, you know how I told you about degenerate producer Corey? So last night, the Houston Astros played a game, and they started this rookie pitcher. Ethan Pecco is his name. He never pitched before. I'm not even kidding. Degenerate producer Corey texted over a picture of his baseball card and tried to get me and Chris to buy it from him. This is what we're dealing with here. Either way, back to the gambling thing. Gambling brings in a ton of money. A lot of these Caribbean, like Cuba used to make bank when they allowed gambling, then the dirty commies took over. I just worry about the element gambling brings in. I worry about a bad element. What, Chris? Chris said you get two islands. We can't start doing this, buddy. Now we have the evil island and the good island. We're already going to have a second island for a penal colony of where we make foreigner. Yeah, we could have three. That's a very good point. No on the gambling. See, we're already weakening. We're already watering down our culture. All right. Somebody has a question about Social Security. Someone wants to talk about immigration. Governor Greg Abbott did something. We have a ton still to get to. 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Doesn't that suck? 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
16: One.

It is the Jesse Kelly Show on a wonderful Thursday. Let's do some more of these before we get to other things. The media's evil. We'll make fun of Gavin Newsom. Scott Bessent said some smart things. Hey, Jesse, I agree that the only way we're going to restore states like California, Colorado, Illinois, and New York will be to send the military. Unfortunately, Trump doesn't seem to have the male equipment to make that happen. Every day these communists captured states gets worse. And I truly believe if we don't have a president willing to take action, eventually the people will. I don't know that that's necessarily fair to ask Donald Trump to get to step 100 on the anti-communist movement in the country. As I've explained many times before, if you think Donald Trump is going to fix all the problems, you're going to be disappointed. He's not going to. It's not possible, even if he was perfect, and he's not. Nobody is, and neither is he. He can't fix all the problems. What we need him to do, if there are 100 steps in the anti-communist counter-revolution, 100 steps it's going to take us to defeat the communists, we need Donald Trump to get us through the first five, the first 10. You're asking Donald Trump to be someone he's not. And to be honest with you, you're asking the American people to get to a place they're not at yet. Right now, the American people are not flying into a rage about the hostile foreign city-states operating inside the borders of the United States of America. They're not. We are waking up to certain things. The American people, we are going to be out in front of them, but we can't get out in front of them. I know that doesn't make any sense. Let me explain. You are going to be, as far as knowledge of what's happening and knowledge of what needs to be done, you're always going to be 10 miles ahead of the normies who don't pay attention to the news or politics and don't know what's going on. You're going to be mortified, and I'm sure you already are, with all the things your normie friends don't know. They don't know anything. They don't know. You bring up a scandal or something terrible, and they look at you, their jaws hanging open, like what? They look at you like you're speaking Chinese. Stop, focus. However, you are out in front of them. You're trying to drag them along. We are never going to get a massive political movement of any kind for any issue you want until they catch up. So that means we have to try to drag them forward and educate them as often as humanly possible. But it can't be 5% of us leading the charge. It has to be a large percentage of Americans who have woken up in one action. That's the only time you will actually get action. And so when you say things like we have to have a revolution or something crazy like that, no, we don't. All that's going to do is get you and your five idiot buddies arrested. Now you're in jail and your life's ruined and you didn't help anything at all. No, our job is to wake up the normies. Our job is to grab them because they're behind and drag them kicking and screaming into the awareness of what you know and what I know. That's our job. Jesse, we've known for decades that social

But if you try to get too far out ahead of the issue right now, you are going to get destroyed in the polls because, once again, most people are behind. They don't understand it. I had somebody email into the show when I was talking about America's budget and America's debt, and I was explaining that between Medicare, Medicaid, Social Security, and the military, that's roughly 75% of the budget. And I had somebody email into the show, genuine lady. She had no idea. She had no idea. People don't understand what the actual costs are. Why are we $40 trillion in debt? You know what you get from so many people? Maybe you've said this before. Well, foreign aid. I don't like foreign aid either. I don't want any of my money going to a foreign government. Foreign aid is a pimple on an elephant's butt compared to the other parts of our government where we're unloading huge quantities of money. And I know it's a nerdy detail, so I won't spend much time on it, but that other countries don't want to buy our debt now is a gigantic deal. It's a gigantic deal. Other countries used to love buying American debt. Why would anyone like to buy American debt? Because we're a guarantee to pay it back. Don't worry, we'll pay it back. We're America. We always pay it back. So when you always pay it back, you always have somebody who wants to buy your debt. Other countries now are looking at $40 trillion in national debt, and they're saying to themselves, I'm not so sure America is a sure thing anymore. I think we'll pass on that. Or they're charging us higher rates. That's happening. Well, I mean, I'll buy some of your debt, but you're going to have to give it to me at a rock bottom price. I'm not paying a premium for any of that stuff. And I worry that nobody's going to do anything about it until the bubble just pops. And do we have ourselves to blame for that? Yeah. But to the drug addiction thing, populations, all of them, were not unique. They get addicted to government handouts, to various incentive programs. I say handouts, and I know that I make people mad. Well, I paid in, but it ends up being a check that comes from the government. People get addicted to it. They get used to it. You ever seen a person who's been on welfare for a couple years and someone tries to take it away? You think to yourself, you should be grateful for a couple years. Really? Is that what came across? Do they seem grateful? They don't, do they? People get addicted. All right. Talk about foreign barbarians. We have to make fun of Gavin Newsom first. The media sucks. All that and more. Hang on.

0: Born on America's darkest day of 9/11, the Tunnel to Towers Foundation has spent years honoring America's heroes. 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

0: show on a magnificent Thursday as we close out the week. We get to make fun of Gavin Newsom, talk about Democrats cheating in elections this hour. We'll talk a little bit about foreign cultures, a little bit about the failures of red states, emails, all that, so much more coming up in the final hour of the Jesse Kelly Show. Gavin Newsom gave what might be the worst answer I've ever heard in my entire life to this question.
1: Would you be a good president?
2: We'll see. I don't know.
0: Guys, let me explain something to you. This applies to all things in life. All things. There are very few substitutes for confidence. And even if you don't have it, you better pretend like you have it. And you can. People have faked confidence for a very, very long time. If you want to be president of the United States of America, you don't ever answer a question like this.
1: Would you be a good president?
2: We'll see. I don't know.
0: How do you think Donald Trump would answer that question? Gavin Newsom's currently just drowning in the polls in the Democrat primary. Trump's on his second term. If someone had asked Trump before he was ever president, hey, you going to be a good president? How do you think Trump would answer that question? Of course, you know, you're probably already smiling, or maybe you hate Trump and you're wincing, but you know exactly what Trump would say. No, I'd be the greatest president in the world. I'm pretty sure, I'm almost positive Trump has called himself the greatest president since Lincoln or something like that, you know, and you can say that's dumb, that's narcissistic, that's whatever. If you want to lead a nation, a company, if you want to lead a dime to prom, a little confidence goes a long, long way. Don't ever answer a question like that. Also, man, the things you have to do to get the Democrat nomination.
1: Now that we've expanded health care in a controversial way, I'm not naive, and I'll take the grief. I said I'm committed to universal health care, and I meant it. The voters supported me on multiple occasions, and we delivered it regardless of pre-existing conditions, ability to pay, and immigration status.
0: Universal health care for everybody, including foreigners in the country, at a time when the mood of the country is dead set against more foreigners. That's quite a thing. You know what else is an amazing thing? What's my favorite thing in politics? Everyone knows it. Democrats pandering to black people. It's so nakedly shameless and dishonest. And they all do it. And everyone seems to enjoy it. That's the wildest thing. Everybody, the audience usually enjoys it. It's not like they're booed or laughed at. They enjoy it. The politicians, clearly doesn't bother them. They all do it. Abdul al-Sayed was being interviewed by a black dude. Here's what he said.
3: You got to read Dr. Martin Luther King. You got to read the stuff that he actually wrote.
4: Yeah.
3: Malcolm X.
4: Yeah.
3: I learned what it meant to be a person of color reading black folk in the civil rights struggle. And I understand that my responsibility is about trying to address racial inequity.
0: How embarrassing would that be to have to roll that crap out all the time? It'd just be awful. Oh, speaking of pandering to black people, remember that Carmelo Anthony case from Texas? Absolutely just heartbreaking case. I never even talked about it much because it just broke my heart, because my son is that age. Great kid, with his brother at a track meet. Some animal with a knife walks into his tent, not supposed to be there, pulls the knife out, buries it in his chest, and he dies in his brother's arms. Just heartbreak that poor family has had to go through. And of course, I mean, look, there's video, there's everything. It was, the kid's already convicted. It's done. Obviously did it. Got kind of a slap on the wrist sentence, but still, kid obviously did it, right? James Tallarico went on, what is this? What podcast is this, Chris? Breakfast Club? Is it a radio show too? It is. Chris says it's a big one. Okay, good. It's a black radio show. Okay. This is James Tallarico campaigning in Texas.
5: In Texas, we see what happened with Carmelo Anthony, and you said it was a trap.
0: I'll just pause for a second. The host just said, we see what happened with Carmelo Anthony. I have said multiple times before that so many people in the black community in this country pour poison intentionally into their own community. They tell ridiculous lie after ridiculous lie after ridiculous lie. Their entertainers do it. Their pastors do it. Their politicians do it. Their actors do it. Their music stars do it. The powerful influences in the black community, so many of them lie to black people in this country so often about everything that what it's done is it's created a portion of the black population in this country that live completely in another world. What happened to Carmelo Anthony is how he started off that question. Carmelo Anthony is the black guy who marched into a tent with a butcher knife and jammed it into a totally innocent kid's chest, killing him. How do you think it's been sold to the audience of The Breakfast Club? Either way, I'll let it play this time. Tallarico's answer and everything else.
5: From Texas, we see what happened with Carmelo Anthony, and you said it was a tragedy.
4: Yeah.
5: What did you mean by that?
4: Well, I've done a lot of work in the State House on justice reform, and right now we've got a system that doesn't serve all Americans equally, and we know that black Texans have been have not gotten the justice they deserve in many cases. And, you know, I'm not an expert on this particular case, but I know that there were no black members of the jury. And to me, that's the only evidence you need to really prove that this system is not working for black Texans.
0: It's so wrong. It's hilarious pandering, don't get me wrong, but man, a lot of these people. Jesse, I request... It is the 8-year radio anniversary for us, by the way. I request that you track down Steve from Manhattan and do a live interview on the show, please. I miss him. I'm dying to know what makes him tick. Why did he always do that? Is he just a crazy person? I'm dying to know. Listen, thank you. Says his name is Wes. So in case you don't know what Wes is talking about, very rarely I used to take phone calls. I never take them anymore now. Phone calls suck. It's terrible radio. Every now and then, just for fun, I would take phone calls. You know, hey, tell me about the most embarrassing thing that ever happened to you, whatever it may be. Tell me about something bad that happened to you during COVID, whatever. It happened rarely. I don't know that it'll ever happen again, so don't get your hopes up. And there was a guy. I don't know who he is. I don't know his real name, if it's Steve. I don't know if he's really from Manhattan. But there is a guy who would give an answer. At the beginning, it was a really short answer. But then he'd be halfway through his second sentence and he'd be like, have you heard of Steve from Manhattan? I don't even know if the guy calling was Steve from Manhattan, but that's what he would say. All right, so what happened? We have a call screener. And we have Jewish producer Chris with his finger on the button because he's got to dump a call if anybody cusses or anything like that. So Steve from Manhattan, because he was getting screened, he starts getting more in depth with it. And if I called and said, or if I put out the question of what's the most embarrassing thing that ever happened to you at work or something like that, Steve from Manhattan, oh, I didn't know that. Chris just told me he would sit on hold for hours. For hours he would wait on hold. He would wait on hold and then he'd get on the phone and he would start a story about something embarrassing that happened to him at work. And we're talking, it'd be 2-3 minutes, he'd be into it. And then as he's deep in the story, clearly has thought it out, he'd drop a, have you heard of Steve from Manhattan? And he'd hang up the phone or we'd hang up on him. Now you want me to interview him. Who is this guy? What makes him tick? Is he crazy? Is he this? Is that? I will not, and here's why. It's not that I have anything against crazy. I mean, the funniest people who ever called were hammered, right? It's not that I have anything against that. Chris used to wince at the calls we would take in the show. I want the crazier, the better. I wanted it. It's just I was trying to entertain you, make your day a little better. You know why I don't want to ever talk to Steve from Manhattan in an interview? It would disappoint you. It would disappoint me. I don't know about you. I have an image in my head. I'll tell you right now the image I have in my head. I think this guy, whoever he is, we'll call him Steve. I think this guy probably is in Manhattan. I think he definitely older. You could tell from his voice, 60, 70, that he's definitely an older gentleman of some kind. I think he listens. He's probably listening right now. His heart's probably pounding. I think he listens to every minute of the show every single day. He probably does that with lots of shows. I guarantee you he emails in every show, calls into every show he possibly can. I guarantee that. Possibly some substance abuse problems in there. Maybe, again, not judging. I've been there. Maybe a couple too many bourbons every single night. And possibly lonely. And maybe never got married. Maybe his wife died. No kids, something like that. And maybe that's all he had was the chance at getting to hear his voice and his name on a national radio show. Now, I don't know if any of that is accurate. I have no earthly idea whatsoever. But I do know this. That's the image I have. And if it turns out to be something different, I would be totally bummed out. 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We'll be back. We have more. Hang on.
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0: It is the Jesse Kelly Show on a fantastic, wonderful Thursday. Do not forget tomorrow's Ask Dr. Jesse Friday. You need to get your questions emailed in right now to jesse@jessekellyshow.com. Scott Bessent went on the news, said a bunch of things. Hang on.
1: What it says is that the Democratic attorney generals who filed a ridiculous lawsuit against this administration wanted the money to go back to the payer of record. So that is corporate welfare. The American people had that money. And if I hear another Democratic legislator say, make the inane remark, the American people should get the money, the American people had the money in the U.S. Treasury, and we were forced to give it back. But using the 301s, which have survived more than 5,000 suits, that we will get that tariff income back.
0: Okay. He said this, talking about, you know, the debt situation. The Trump administration has clearly deployed Bessent and J.D. Vance with the same talking points. I'm not going to play J.D.'s. He said the same thing earlier today. I actually think this is good. For one, it's correct, but I think it's good. It's healthy that they're out there leading with this about the debt.
1: And remember, we did not get here in a day. That we were left with a mess. The Biden administration had the highest deficit to GDP in history when we weren't at war or weren't in a recession. For 2025, we brought it down by more than 1%.
0: Okay. You don't want to do too much of the, hey, it's their fault thing, but we do. Democrats are going to campaign on affordability. We have to get out there in front of this thing and fight back. As far as Iran goes, here's what he said.
1: The economic pressure means that we are going to all of our allies, and this is going to be the greatest coordinated economic isolation in the history of the world, and we are going to them and saying, you are either with us or against us. You want this murderous regime to end, and if you insist on the doing business with them, either transferring money, buying their oil, they're doing seaborne ship transport, first, then the U.S. Treasury and the U.S. government, they will put its full might and force toward enforcing against you. So it is time for our allies and the rest of the world to make a decision, and we are going to squash the economy of this murderous regime, and we are going to collapse this regime.
0: Okay. I thought Trump said multiple times publicly that regime change was not the goal. Am I wrong on that? I don't think I'm wrong on that. Multiple times, Trump has said, we're not doing regime change. We're not doing regime change. Is that now the goal? Regime change? You say if our goal is to collapse the regime, well, that's regime change. Okay. All right. See this from Newsmax?
2: Just came forward to say a whistleblower from the Michigan Secretary of State's office revealed their election software is programmed in a way to automatically register non-citizens, including illegal immigrants, to vote whenever they update their addresses.
0: Yeah, that's why Harmeet Dhillon is deploying an army of people out to the polls.
3: And now she's planning to expand that operation in November with an additional 1,000 federal monitors deployed to polling places around the U.S. The Justice Department has sent out Civil Rights Division attorneys and staff in the past to ensure compliance with the Voting Rights Act, which prohibits discrimination and intimidation. Former officials told CBS News about 700 people were deployed to monitor polling sites during the 2024 presidential election. Majority of those were DOJ attorneys and staff.
0: Hey, Jesse, I loved your segment about becoming comfortable about laughing in the communist face when they pull out their well-used racism cards. I lived in Libardistan, stronghold of the Pacific Northwest that is the Portland metro area. 90% of my coworkers and neighbors are completely uninformed, TDS-riddled, bleeding-heart liberals, and they know what side I'm on. It's often they come to me first about something they got triggered by on CNN or MS Now, and when they do, for years I simply laugh and walk away, because I know there's no winning with these types. I don't need to win because I know I'm right. And I know the long game that Trump is trying to lay out. What might you suggest as an attempt to plant a seed in them in order to hopefully one day allow these people to gain a glimpse of an open mind, so on and so forth? His name is Tyler. All right. We can talk about that in a second. What is there anything you can say to these people? Because he's right. You can just walk away because you're not going to sway them in that moment. These are programmed cultists. You're not going to sway them. We'll discuss that. Before we discuss that, you know what you are definitely going to need for this? You're going to need a clear mind. And you know what happens? As you get older, things get a little foggier, don't they? You don't feel quite as sharp as you used to. You forget a couple of things. It's a senior moment. You know that a lot of that is just low testosterone? Testosterone is for your mind. It's not about your biceps. It's about your ability to think logically. It's about your mood. It's about your energy, your ability to focus on things. Take a natural herbal supplement of some kind from Chalk. 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I would recommend that. 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How much do you think your life would improve if your T levels went up 20% in 90 days? You'll be unrecognizable to the people around you. C-H-O-Q. Chuck.com/Jesse. 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We'll be back.

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10: Hey, you know how the world's kind of in a real scary place right now with the horrible stories we hear about every week? I'm Robert Evans. I'm a journalist, and I cover the international fascist movement. And in 2019, July of that year, I decided to do something a little bit different. Instead of covering horror, I wanted to go look for hope. And I found it in a place you might find kind of unlikely, northeastern Syria. The region I visited is known as Rojava, and when the Western media covers it, they mostly just refer to these people as the Kurds. Since 2013, a loose alliance of revolutionaries over there have been fighting to not just drive back ISIS, but to establish something of a utopia, an egalitarian, feminist, eco-conscious community in a place that previously had known mostly war and terror. In the Women's War, I'll take you to this place, and I'll introduce you to the revolutionaries fighting to build it. 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Follow me as I travel to a land of war and hope, a place trapped on the edge of utopia and oblivion. I'm Robert Evans. 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

0: Thursday, Thursday. So remember, don't forget this. If you miss any part of the show, you'll die. And you need to download it on iHeart, Spotify, iTunes. Now back to this guy's question. Is there, when these commies come at you, your liberal Aunt Peggy, you know, the person you work with, your neighbor, maybe it is your Aunt Peggy, when they come at you with their crazy, kooky commie talking points, is there some magic thing you can say in that moment? So the right words that'll just shatter their whole worldview? Pause on that for a second. Pause on that. I'm going to play something for you. It's going to sound completely unrelated. You're just going to have to stay with me. Too bad. This is a report from Reuters. The report is about, you know how Trump, because the federal government controls DC, it's not a state, it gave Trump the authority to bring in the National Guard without asking a governor. You know, he can't just send the National Guard into Chicago, but he can into Washington, D.C. Washington, D.C. was one of the most dangerous places in the United States of America. Now it's a complete paradise. It's no violent crime. Reuters did a little report. Here's this.
1: Almost every day when I get off the subway, there's a group of National Guards standing around. Every day when I go home on the subway, there's another group of National Guards standing around. And when I walk to the subway, I pass another group. So I'm really curious, like, what are they doing? We used the court records, and it's like 40-some-odd thousand pages of court records to try to answer, like, what are they doing to fight crime? And the answer truly is not much. We found maybe 100 incidents where they had either detained somebody or had helped the police detain somebody. There was an incident where they stopped someone who had stolen a slice of pizza, or someone who had drank an A&W root beer at a 7-Eleven without paying for it.
2: We're starting very strongly with DC, and we're going to...
0: Okay, it goes on for a minute. But you're not an idiot. You understand the gist of the story. The gist of the story is, why are these troops here? They're not even doing anything. They haven't even made any arrests. What are they even doing here? So let's just break this down, because it'll come back to our conversation we're having with liberal Aunt Peggy. That reporter, he very likely understands full well that deterrence is real, that you have so much less violent crime there simply because those guys are there in uniform, weapons in hand. That means the stabbing doesn't happen. That means the shooting doesn't happen. He knows all that. You could explain all that to him. He knows all that. Your liberal Aunt Peggy that comes at you with whatever kooky thing, she probably already knows what truth you can deliver to her, and she knows it to be true. But back to the reporter. Why even do a report like that? What motivates you? The city is safer. The guy actually lives there. Your place where you live is safer. You can get on the subway, walk to and from work, and you are safe. Why are you unhappy? We have to talk about a foundational truth. For the communist, part of their foundation, a load-bearing principle for them, is Western society is evil. Christian-based society is evil. It must burn. And if various minorities want to commit crimes in Western society, they should not only be allowed to do so, they should be encouraged to do so, because this society deserves it. They don't want to come out and say what I just said, but hatred of self has been so beaten into these people for so long that is a central part of what they believe. That is a load-bearing part of what they believe. So if you're Reuters and you don't like it that black people aren't allowed to shoplift and stab people in DC anymore, you can't come out and say that. So instead, you have to twist yourself into knots, acting like the National Guard isn't actually even doing anything. We checked all the records, and they've only been about, like I was just eating a slice of pizza. But you don't have to try to shoot down those talking points. What you have to do before you even attempt to get your liberal Aunt Peggy squared away is you have to understand that she has load-bearing beliefs. And if you were able to take those away from her, if you were able to crumble those beliefs, her life would crumble. Her whole belief system would crumble. The best thing you can do most of the time is walk away. If you can't bring yourself to do that, here's what you try to do. You don't try to blow up that load-bearing pillar that holds up her belief system. You don't try to blow it up. And here's why. Even if you blew it up, she would just hate you for it. She would still reject you and hate you for it. So you know what you do? Just chip away a little bit. A little chip. Maybe just a little truth that she'll reject and she'll yell about and she'll call you a Nazi and you understand all those things, but just a little chip. Little chip here. Little chip there. Enough of those chips may result in the load-bearing pillar crumbling down one day and she actually gets to wake from her slumber. But these are foundational beliefs for these people. Foundation. All those commies who come at you in Portland, every one of them, they hate the country. They hate it. They think violent criminals should be turned loose, certainly the ones who aren't white. They think the country deserves to be pillaged by foreigners. The things that mortify you thrill them. They celebrate those things. That's how sick these people are by this point in time. They do. But this is Angie Nixon, Senate candidate in Florida.
3: Again, we had nearly 800,000 black people lose their jobs under Donald Trump. And that's because of these anti-DEI policies. And these anti-DEI policies are basically allowing companies to discriminate against us.
0: Companies bent over backwards to put black people into places where oftentimes they were not qualified. What she's discussing is a lot of these are government jobs. So the Trump administration said, okay, no, just merit. And that ended up, it wasn't some focus on black people. It ended up being black people got fired, a lot of them, but a lot of white people got fired too, to be honest with you. A lot of trannies got fired. There were a lot of people involved in the DEI madness, no question about it. But for her, black people should be given every job. Every single job. And by the way, should never be fired at all. That's a load-bearing thing she believes. It's in her core. All right, let's do some emails, shall we? You know what? No, I want to touch on this really quickly. Texas Governor Greg Abbott wants a ban on H-1B migrant foreigners from state teaching jobs. I don't celebrate this because it's not near enough. And because I also don't trust Greg Abbott as far as I can throw him. I remember what a COVID tyrant he was, so I'm not celebrating this. All I'm saying is this is a good start. We talked about this earlier. What we're getting going now is a good start. At least we're getting Republicans to start inching their way forward occasionally and take the right step on this issue, the issue of the mass importation of foreigners. The GOP voter is waking up. As the GOP voter wakes up, our politicians will wake up slowly but surely. They will wake up. All right? Stay the course. You're not going to believe, actually, you probably will, the lessons they're having to teach the newcomers in the UK. Just remember, you're very blessed to be here. Hang on.
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on a magnificent, wonderful Thursday. And of course, do not forget that tomorrow is Ask Dr. Jesse Friday. All your questions should be emailed in now, jesse@jessekellyshow.com. And remember that this was an actual ad that played for a mayoral candidate.

0: 我是2022年 Arcadia 第三区市议员候选人王爱玲，我将致力于为全体市民争取权益，努力提高企业信心，平衡预算，打击犯罪，无疑于力。请在11月8日投我一票，支持王爱玲竞选 Arcadia 市议员。My name is
1: Sorry.I can't take it anymore. Anyway, back to a conversation we've had many times. No matter what your belief system is, if you are listening to me in the United States of America, you have been blessed beyond measure to be raised in Christian-based Western civilization. The values that you believe in, no matter what your belief system is, but the values, so many of the values you have, they come from the fact you were raised in Christian-based Western civilization. Now, that's a very good thing, and you should feel blessed, but you must understand there are countries and cultures all around the world who don't share your values at all. And those countries and cultures... historically, they're way more common than the one you live in. You won life's lottery ticket to live here. For so much of the history of the world, you know what you did? You stole what you wanted. You killed who you didn't like. You raped whoever you wanted. You just lived like an animal. Like an animal. Just a complete barbarian. You want an example? Do you know what they're having to teach the newcomers in the UK? This is published from the Home Office. Don't rape, sexually assault, or make kisses at people. This is not the first European country to have to do this. I think it was Sweden. It might have been Denmark a few years ago. Had to have please don't rape anyone classes for the new men who just got there. Now you can wince or you can laugh or whatever. You can cry. What does that tell you? Imagine how sick the culture you come from has to be that you are a grown man. You're 20, 22, you're 25, you're 28. And, oh, look at her. I'll rape her. And that it even crosses your mind that is socially or culturally acceptable. And yet cultures around the world think that way. I hope that inspires you maybe a little bit more to do whatever you can to protect Western civilization. We friggin' need it. We don't want that here. Oh, by the way, speaking of foundational truths, how often have you seen members of the American media say Republicans are Nazis or white supremacists or things like that? All the time, right? All the time. Do you hear Jake Tapper lecturing Pete Hegseth?
2: I wonder, Sir Michael, I mean, just calling transgender people trannies, like that's obviously a slur that they don't like. And people can have their opinions on sports or whatever, but like there is just something about like treating people with dignity.
1: He wants trannies treated with dignity. But whenever Republicans...

0: has an outstanding cheeseburger. That's cheese served on meat. I thought Jewish producer Chris wasn't supposed to eat that. How did that happen? I'm just asking for a friend. Chris, I think that's a pretty valid email. Would you like to answer that question, Jewish producer Chris? Chris said, have you been to Waffle House at 2 a.m.? There is no God there anymore. You know what? God loves Waffle House, Chris, at all hours of the day. All hours of the day, pal. And you know what? He saw you eat that cheese on the burger. He saw you and he judged you.
1: And now,
2: here's a headline. By
3: go, you know the thing.
1: Headlines we didn't get to.
0: Fed officials say the rate hike is necessary if inflation doesn't cool. Trump was freaking out about this earlier today. He was really mad because it looks like they're going to hike rates. And Trump said you should be lowering rates. But look, it's all the financial news kind of sucks right now. Let's move on. Have I been flocked? Website lets you check if police searched for your car using a flock camera system. That's kind of cool. Missouri court approves GOP-friendly U.S. House districts to be used in November election in a huge win for the Trump administration. I suspect we are going to need every one of these little wins as possible. You know, if it does turn out to be some blue wave, which looks like that's where we're headed, if it turns out to be some blue wave, these redistricting things will make that hurt a little bit less. U.S. sanctions on Iran will collapse this regime, according to Bessent. Again, I don't know if something got lost in the messaging or is that the goal now? All right. Soldiers incentivized to re-enlist with time off to play Grand Theft Auto VI. Chris, which one is VI? Is that six? Is that six? What? I've been working on my Roman numerals. I don't know why you can't just put six down here. This isn't Rome. Sorry. I'm not sorry that Tamales asked Dr. Jesse Friday because that's a good time. Send in your questions. We'll have a good time tomorrow. And then we'll put our phones down and enjoy the weekend, all right?

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3: Testify against him during the 2024 New York hush money trial. He said on Cohen's radio show that government had been weaponized against him and others, calling the situation a disgrace while praising Cohen for sharing his story. The full conversation is set to air on Sunday, a turnaround after years of public hostility between the two. The FBI says a female ISIS supporter was planning to attack New York's Capitol building in Albany. Details from Sarah Lee Kessler.
4: FBI Special Agent Craig Tremorilli says 35-year-old Jessica Bowie wanted to blow up the Capitol and kill lawmakers working inside the building.
5: The complaint alleges that she arranged to have an explosive device made out to carry this attack, even purchasing several of the required materials herself.
4: Tremorilli says Bowie discussed her plans with FBI informants and spent weeks surveilling the New York Capitol. The complaint also alleges she praised the 9/11 attacks on America and was planning future terrorist attacks. Bowie is charged with attempting to provide material support to ISIS. I'm Sarah Lee Kessler.
3: The national debt is now more than $40 trillion. Alice Barr reports.
6: That number more than doubling over the past decade, with President Biden and President Trump in his first term each adding about $8 trillion in new debt, much of that borrowing for pandemic response.
3: The Treasury Department says the figure was surpassed on Tuesday afternoon. It comes earlier than analysts had expected, in part because of billions not realized because some of President Trump's tariffs were invalidated by the courts. Neutrogena is apologizing for dropping Hayden Panettiere as she battled postpartum depression in 2015. The late actress was the face of the skincare giant, but Panettiere claimed in her memoir that Neutrogena axed her contract over her breaking a morality clause. Fans were threatening a Neutrogena boycott following her death just days ago. I'm Tammy Trujillo.
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11: My father's never-ending string of lies ultimately broke apart my family. 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That was 24 years ago. But I just had a son of my own, and it brought back tons of memories of my childhood, along with tons of questions I wanted answered. How did my father become the scheming mastermind? Was he like this with everyone? And is it possible, after all these years, he's actually changed? I have no idea where he lives or what he's up to, but my goal with this podcast is to track him down and get to the truth about who my father, Manny Veeder, really is. 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
3: A frozen blueberry recall is now at the most severe risk level. Monica Nelson reports.
16: The FDA initiated the recall for the product sold at Publix supermarkets in early July. Publix reminds customers not to consume the blueberries and instead discard or return to the store for a full refund. Now the FDA has issued a class one recall, which means that consuming the product comes with a reasonable probability that could cause serious adverse health consequences or death. I'm Monica Nelson.
3: The USS Abraham Lincoln's being relieved in the Middle East. Multiple reports say the replacement aircraft carrier, the USS George Washington, has arrived on site, giving the San Diego-based crew of the Lincoln a chance to return home. There have been concerns about the 5,000 crew members who left San Diego in November, setting a modern carrier record for time at sea. Apple Music's rolling out a new label later on this year to go up against AI-generated songs. Matt Mattinson explains.
17: The music platform announced Thursday it will start putting a Made with AI label to those released tracks. The service said that record labels and distributors will be required to tag songs in which a material portion of the content was created with AI. The announcement follows Spotify's newly announced AI persona label, as well as Tidal's decision to label AI songs and ban them from earning royalties. It's unclear when the new labels will begin to appear on Apple Music. I'm at Mattinson.
3: Forecasters are expecting record snowfall in the Southwest this season. El Nino's bringing a wetter winter with the heaviest storms likely after the new year. With less snow expected along the northern U.S. border and across western Canada, the Southwest and California may be North America's top spots for snow this winter. Fewer Americans say they drink alcohol than at any time since at least 1939. A new Gallup survey finds that for the second year in a row, 54% say they imbibe, the lowest number since the poll started. Just over half of Americans say drinking one or two alcoholic beverages a day is bad for your health. I'm Tammy Trujillo.
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2: The FBI's investigation into former California Representative Eric Swalwell is expanding. Multiple reports say the FBI seized Swalwell's devices at San Francisco International Airport on Sunday night. The devices included at least one cell phone. Swalwell's home in Washington, D.C. was also reportedly searched on Sunday. The Bay Area Democrat was once a leading candidate for California governor. He resigned from Congress earlier this year amid sexual misconduct allegations. The FBI investigation is linked with those allegations. The USS Abraham Lincoln is being relieved in the Middle East. Multiple reports say the replacement aircraft carrier, the USS George Washington, has arrived on site, giving the San Diego-based crew of the Lincoln a chance to return home. There have been concerns about the 5,000 crew members who left San Diego in November, setting up modern carrier record for time at sea. Some lawmakers have called for hearings into conditions on board the ship. Carmelo Anthony's hearing in Texas for a new trial includes never-before-seen evidence. The 19-year-old was sentenced to 35 years in prison this summer for fatally stabbing 17-year-old Austin Metcalf at a high school track meet in 2025. Prosecutors told the judge Thursday they struck a gentleman's agreement with Anthony's lawyers before the trial to exclude certain evidence to avoid turning the trial into a racial tinderbox. It included texts that Anthony sent to his ex-girlfriend. The evidence against Metcalf included a juvenile criminal history for graffiti that included racist language. A new report says there is not a mass exodus in California, despite the idea that lots of people are leaving the state. California's population decreased slightly last year, but new research shows the drop was very small compared to California's total population. Smart Assets says out of nearly 40 million people, fewer than 10,000 moved away. California's population decline was the smallest among any state that lost people. I'm Tammy Trujillo.
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2: The White House has announced new sanctions against Cuba as part of the Trump administration's pressure campaign against Havana. Scott Carr has details.
8: The latest round of sanctions by the Trump administration are aimed at leaders of the Cuban Institute of Friendship with the Peoples, which Secretary of State Marco Rubio claims exploits educational exchange in order, he says, to radicalize subversives. Rubio says in a statement the Trump administration will not stand by while a hostile foreign power seeks to exploit our freedoms. In Washington, I'm Scott Carr.
2: Salmonella infections linked to eating certain kinds of jalapeno peppers is now at over 430 cases across 32 states. That includes 57 hospitalizations, but no reported deaths so far. The CDC estimates that number could be higher as many people may be recovering from the infections without receiving medical care. More layoffs are coming at Starbucks corporate headquarters. Brad Ford has details.
0: Coffee giant Starbucks has notified Washington Employment Security another 224 employees will be terminated, but it does not represent a new round of layoffs. The notice to the state says 104 layoffs are from organizational changes that were announced in May. 120 of the layoffs were employees who were given the chance to relocate to Starbucks' Nashville office, but declined. I'm Brad Ford.
2: New England's only NASCAR Cup Series weekend is here with the arrival of the Dollar Tree 301 at New Hampshire Motor Speedway. Denny Hamlin currently leads the chase for the playoffs. Ryan Blaney, Ty Gibbs, Tyler Reddick, Chase Briscoe, Chase Elliott, and Christopher Bell have also already clinched a spot. The penultimate race before the start of the Cup playoffs gets underway on Sunday. Spider-Man's expected to rule the box office for a fourth weekend. New movies out this weekend include the horror sequel Insidious: Out of the Further and the new Jason Statham action movie Mutiny. Neither film is expected to beat Spider-Man: Brand New Day, which is projected to make another $40 million this weekend. I'm Tammy Trujillo.
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0: probably turn up unless they don't, in which case you should get someone besides the police to look into it. 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I'm Neil Strauss, and you can hear the full story of To Live and Die in L.A.
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3: The FBI's investigation into former California Representative Eric Swalwell is expanding. Multiple reports say the FBI seized Swalwell's devices at San Francisco International Airport on Sunday night. The devices included at least one cell phone. Swalwell's home in Washington, D.C. was also reportedly searched on Sunday. The Bay Area Democrat was once a leading candidate for California governor. He resigned from Congress earlier this year amid sexual misconduct allegations. The FBI investigation is linked with those allegations. The USS Abraham Lincoln is being relieved in the Middle East. Multiple reports say the replacement aircraft carrier, the USS George Washington, has arrived on site, giving the San Diego-based crew of the Lincoln a chance to return home. There have been concerns about the 5,000 crew members who left San Diego in November, setting up modern carrier record for time at sea. Some lawmakers have called for hearings into conditions on board the ship. Carmelo Anthony's hearing in Texas for a new trial includes never-before-seen evidence. The 19-year-old was sentenced to 35 years in prison this summer for fatally stabbing 17-year-old Austin Metcalf at a high school track meet in 2025. Prosecutors told the judge Thursday they struck a gentleman's agreement with Anthony's lawyers before the trial to exclude certain evidence to avoid turning the trial into a racial tinderbox. It included texts that Anthony sent to his ex-girlfriend. The evidence against Metcalf included a juvenile criminal history for graffiti that included racist language. A new report says there is not a mass exodus in California, despite the idea that lots of people are leaving the state. California's population decreased slightly last year, but new research shows the drop was very small compared to California's total population. Smart Assets says out of nearly 40 million people, fewer than 10,000 moved away. California's population decline was the smallest among any state that lost people. I'm Tammy Trujillo.
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7: Hey, this is Jamie Loftus, and this is my new weekly show, 16th Minute of Fame, the podcast where every episode I take a closer look at an internet character of the day. Who were they? What made them so notorious? How did the internet, or sometimes the algorithm, choose them? And what does a person do when they're suddenly confronted with more attention than the human psyche can handle? Take The Dress, a story that went uber viral in early 2015 in spite of being, well, kind of a boring optical illusion. A mother of the bride in Scotland took a picture of a dress she was thinking about wearing to her daughter's wedding. But she saw the dress as blue with black lace, and her daughter saw it as white with gold lace. One BuzzFeed post later, every single person on the internet was talking about the dress. But to me, the dress is a story about the last couple of months when the internet was still sort of fun. It was shortly before the stories that spread across the internet stopped being driven by exploited millennials with useless arts degrees and started being decided by algorithms hell-bent on growing internet usership at all costs. And on a long enough timeline, the story of the dress is one entangled with abuse and media exploitation. Internet history is a tricky thing to be invested in. It feels like every time a bad with business billionaire buys up another platform, history starts being erased. With the team at Cool Zone Media, we're taking these characters' 16th minute of fame to see what their moment meant to them and what it says about us.
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3: The FBI says a female ISIS supporter was planning to attack New York's Capitol building in Albany. Sarah Lee Kessler reports.
9: FBI Special Agent Craig Tremorilli says 35-year-old Jessica Bowie wanted to blow up the Capitol and kill lawmakers working inside the building.
10: The complaint alleges that she arranged to have an explosive device made out to carry this attack. even purchasing several of the required materials herself.
9: Tremorelli says Bowie discussed her plans with FBI informants and spent weeks surveilling the New York Capitol. The complaint also alleges she praised the 9/11 attacks on America and was planning future terrorist attacks. Bowie is charged with attempting to provide material support to ISIS. I'm Sarah Lee Kessler.
3: A key recording for the prosecution was played in the Tupac Shakur murder trial in Las Vegas on Thursday. Dwayne Davis is accused of orchestrating Shakur's 1996 murder. Wednesday on the stand, a former Los Angeles police detective said Davis admitted to him that he killed the legendary rapper. Former LAPD detective Darren Dupree said he was interviewing Davis about the 1997 Notorious B.I.G. murder back in 2008 when Davis laid out how he orchestrated Shakur's murder. Apple Music is rolling out a new label later on this year to go up against AI-generated songs. Matt Mattinson explains.
11: The music platform announced Thursday it will start putting a Made with AI label to those released tracks. The service said that record labels and distributors will be required to tag songs in which a material portion of the content was created with AI. The announcement follows Spotify's newly announced AI persona label, as well as Tidal's decision to label AI songs and ban them from earning royalties. It's unclear when the new labels will begin to appear on Apple Music. I'm Matt Mattinson.
3: Fewer Americans say they drank alcohol than at any time since at least 1939. A new Gallup survey finds that for the second year in a row, 54% say they do imbibe, but that's the lowest number since the poll started. I'm Tammy Trujillo.
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14: Severe storms are starting to rumble for over 32 million people from southern Connecticut to Virginia, including New York City, Philadelphia, and Baltimore. Tornadoes have reportedly touched down in Dover, Delaware, and on Long Island. Forecasters expect a stalled-out cold front to bring days of rain to the East Coast. President Trump said in a preview clip of his upcoming conversation with Michael Cohen that Cohen was forced to testify against him during the 2024 New York hush money trial. He said on Cohen's radio show that

0: that government had been weaponized against him and others, calling the situation a disgrace while praising Cohen for sharing his story. The full conversation is set to air on Sunday. It's a turnaround after years of public hostility between the two men. Their past drama began after Cohen pleaded guilty in 2018 to federal charges tied to a scheme to silence women who alleged affairs with Trump. The USS Abraham Lincoln's time in the Middle East is coming to an end. Multiple reports say the replacement aircraft carrier, the USS George Washington, has arrived on site, giving the crew of the Lincoln a chance to finally return home. The 5,000 crew members left San Diego in November, setting a modern carrier record for time at sea. A frozen blueberry recall now is at the most severe risk level. That story from Monica Nelson.
1: The FDA initiated the recall for the product sold at Publix supermarkets in early July. Publix reminds customers not to consume the blueberries and instead discard or return to the store for a full refund. Now the FDA has issued a class one recall, which means that consuming the product comes with a reasonable probability that could cause serious adverse health consequences or death. I'm Monica Nelson.
0: A group of bipartisan female lawmakers are calling for a House committee to hurry up in its sexual misconduct investigation into Congressman Jimmy Gomez. The House Ethics Committee said earlier this week it was investigating allegations that the California Democrat engaged in inappropriate sexual conduct with a House staffer. The group of women wrote in a statement that such allegations must be met with clear and meaningful consequences, especially ahead of the upcoming November midterms. I'm Tammy Trujillo.
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7: When 60 Minutes premiered in September 1968, there was nothing like it.
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9: Sometimes I get really overwhelmed when I think about, like, 10 years from now I'll be 30. 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
0: The FBI says a female ISIS supporter was planning to attack New York's Capitol building in Albany. Sarah Lee Kessler reports.
13: FBI Special Agent Craig Tremorilli says 35-year-old Jessica Bowie wanted to blow up the Capitol and kill lawmakers working inside the building.
14: The complaint alleges that she arranged to have an explosive device made out to carry this attack, even purchasing several of the required materials herself.
13: Tremorilli says Bowie discussed her plans with FBI informants and spent weeks surveilling the New York Capitol. The complaint also alleges she praised the 9/11 attacks on America and was planning future terrorist attacks. Bowie is charged with attempting to provide material support to ISIS. I'm Sarah Lee Kessler.
0: A key recording for the prosecution was played in the Tupac Shakur murder trial in Las Vegas on Thursday. Dwayne Davis is accused of orchestrating Shakur's 1996 murder. Wednesday on the stand, a former Los Angeles police detective said Davis admitted to him that he killed the legendary rapper. Former LAPD detective Darren Dupree said he was interviewing Davis about the 1997 notorious B.I.G. murder back in 2008, when Davis laid out how he orchestrated Shakur's murder. Apple Music is rolling out a new label later on this year to go up against AI-generated songs. Matt Mattinson explains.
5: The music platform announced Thursday it will start putting a Made with AI label to those released tracks. The service said that record labels and distributors will be required to tag songs in which a material portion of the content was created with AI. The announcement follows Spotify's newly announced AI persona label, as well as Tidal's decision to label AI songs and ban them from earning royalties. It's unclear when the new labels will begin to appear on Apple Music. I'm Matt Mattinson.
0: Fewer Americans say they drank alcohol than at any time since at least 1939. A new Gallup survey finds that for the second year in a row, 54% say they do imbibe, but that's the lowest number since the poll started. I'm Tammy Trujillo.
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18: The man accused of trying to assassinate President Trump during the White House Correspondents' Dinner in April appeared in federal court on Thursday. Officials say 31-year-old Cole Thomas Allen rushed a security checkpoint armed with guns and knives in an attempt to reach the president. A judge did not set a trial date, and the next status conference is set for October 5th. Allen's pleaded not guilty and is being held without bond. President Trump will be campaigning for South Carolina Republican Senator Darlene Graham today. He'll headline a rally at the Myrtle Beach Convention Center. Graham is facing Congressman Ralph Norman in South Carolina's Republican Senate primary runoff on October 25th. You know, Bernie Sanders is backing Democratic Socialist Angie Nixon for Florida governor. The Vermont Independent Senator said Thursday that Nixon is the future of the Democratic Party, candidates who will fight for working people and take on the greed of the billionaire class. Apple Music is rolling out a new label later on this year to go against AI-generated songs. Matt Mattinson explains.
19: The music platform announced Thursday it will start putting a Made with AI label to those released tracks. The service said that record labels and distributors will be required to tag songs in which a material portion of the content was created with AI. The announcement follows Spotify's newly announced AI persona label, as well as Tidal's decision to label AI songs and ban them from earning royalties. It's unclear when the new labels will begin to appear on Apple Music. I'm at Mattinson.
18: Police in Philadelphia say the man suspected of terrorizing people in the city while wearing a Chucky-style mask may have fled the state. Philadelphia Police Captain Jason Smith talked about footage of the suspect.
20: The victim is absolutely terrified of Mr. Hughes. Crouches down with his hands up in a pleading motion.
18: 22-year-old Zymeyer Hughes has been identified as a suspect in the case. He's accused of assault after chasing a jogger while wearing the mask and repeatedly asking, "Are you ready to die?" Police say Hughes has ties to California and Nevada and are working with U.S. Marshals to find him. I'm Tammy Trujillo.
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3: Prince Harry and Meghan Markle reportedly set to move back to the UK later this month after living in Montecito, California since 2020. Ollie Barrett has the latest.
4: This was a surprise even to the King, as far as we understand it, who we believe was told about this move on Sunday. It doesn't mean that Harry or Meghan are likely to resume their roles as part of the working royal family.
3: The couple expected to live in a private, non-royal residence with their kids, 7-year-old Archie and 5-year-old Lilibet, reportedly set to start school in the UK in September. This all comes not long after Buckingham Palace confirmed the couple reunited their children with their grandfather, King Charles, after 4 years apart.
5: My name is Peter Parker. I have something to tell you that's going to sound crazy.
3: Spider-Man expected to rule the box office for a fourth weekend. New movies include the horror sequel Insidious, Out of the Further, which is expected to make $23 million in its debut. Also out this weekend is the new Jason Statham action movie, Mutiny, where he plays a former Marine who's framed for murder. It could make up to $10 million. Their film expected to beat Spider-Man Brand New Day, projected to make another $40 million this weekend. I think your love would be too much. Post Malone appears to be engaged. Photos released on Instagram show the 31-year-old pop star with his on-again, off-again girlfriend, Christy Lee, who now has a huge diamond on her finger. That's entertainment. I'm Jennifer Bolsoni.
6: The White House has announced new sanctions against Cuba as part of the Trump administration's pressure campaign against Havana. Scott Carr has details.
7: The latest round of sanctions by the Trump administration are aimed at leaders of the Cuban Institute of Friendship with the Peoples, which Secretary of State Marco Rubio claims exploits educational exchange in order, he says, to radicalize subversives. Rubio says in a statement the Trump administration will not stand by while a hostile foreign power seeks to exploit our freedoms. In Washington, I'm Scott Carr.
6: There could be a key recording for the prosecution played today in the Tupac Shakur murder trial in Las Vegas. Dwayne Davis is accused of orchestrating Shakur's 1996 murder. Thursday on the stand, a former Los Angeles police detective said Davis admitted to him that he killed the legendary rapper. Former LAPD detective Darren Dupree said he was interviewing Davis about the 1997 Notorious B.I.G. murder back in 2008 when Davis laid out how he orchestrated Shakur's killing. More layoffs are coming at Starbucks corporate headquarters. Brad Ford has details.
8: Coffee giant Starbucks has notified Washington Employment Security another 224 employees will be terminated, but it does not represent a new round of layoffs. The notice to the state says 104 layoffs are from organizational changes that were announced in May. 120 of the layoffs are employees who were given the chance to relocate to Starbucks' Nashville office, but declined. I'm Brad Ford.
6: Salmonella infections linked to eating certain kinds of jalapeno peppers is now at over 430 cases across 32 states. That includes 57 hospitalizations, but no reported deaths so far. The CDC estimates the number could be higher, as many people may be recovering from infections without receiving medical care. Forecasters are expecting record snowfall in the Southwest this season. El Niño is bringing a wetter winter with the heaviest storms likely after the new year. The Southwest and California may end up being North America's top spots for snow this winter. I'm Tammy Trujillo.
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12: On Thursday, officials say 31-year-old Cole Thomas Allen rushed a security checkpoint armed with guns and knives in an attempt to reach the president. A judge did not set a trial date, and the next status conference is set for October 5th. Allen's pleaded not guilty and is being held without bond. President Trump will be campaigning for South Carolina Republican Senator Darlene Graham today. He'll headline a rally at the Myrtle Beach Convention Center. Graham's facing Congressman Ralph Norman in South Carolina's Republican Senate primary runoff on October 25th. You know, Bernie Sanders is backing Democratic Socialist Angie Nixon for Florida governor. The Vermont Independent Senator said Thursday that Nixon is the future of the Democratic Party, candidates who will fight for working people and take on the greed of the billionaire class. Apple Music is rolling out a new label later on this year to go against AI-generated songs. Matt Mattinson explains.
13: The music platform announced Thursday it will start putting a Made with AI label to those released tracks. The service said that record labels and distributors will be required to tag songs in which a material portion of the content was created with AI. The announcement follows Spotify's newly announced AI persona label, as well as Tidal's decision to label AI songs and ban them from earning royalties. It's unclear when the new labels will begin to appear on Apple Music. I'm Matt Mattinson.
12: Police in Philadelphia say the man suspected of terrorizing people in the city while wearing a Chucky-style mask may have fled the state. Philadelphia Police Captain Jason Smith talked about footage of the suspect.
14: The victim is absolutely terrified of Mr. Hughes. Crouches down with his hands up in a pleading motion.
12: 22-year-old Zymeyer Hughes has been identified as a suspect in the case. He's accused of assault after chasing a jogger while wearing the mask and repeatedly asking, "Are you ready to die?" Police say Hughes has ties to California and Nevada and are working with U.S. Marshals to find him. I'm Tammy Trujillo.
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16: Ah, 1971. It was a simpler time, a groovy time. Soul Train had just started chugging along. Everyone had a lava lamp for some reason. Weeble started to wobble, but as we all know, they don't fall down.
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16: But it wasn't all Weebles and bell bottoms. There was also the Vietnam War and a growing nationwide movement protesting it.
18: Look behind you. 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
16: Across the country, people

0: were speaking up, and the more they did, the more they learned about the hidden underbelly of the most powerful law enforcement agency in the land. I'm Ed Helms, host of Snafu, Season 2, Medburg, the story of a daring heist that exposed J. Edgar Hoover's epic FBI snafu. Hear the incredible true story that almost got buried.
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0: To expose J. Edgar Hoover's secret FBI.
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9: The FBI is expanding its investigation into former California Representative Eric Swalwell. More from Daniel Martindale.
10: Multiple reports say the FBI seized Swalwell's devices at San Francisco International Airport on Sunday night. The devices included at least one cell phone. Swalwell's home in Washington, D.C. was also reportedly searched on Sunday. The Bay Area Democrat, once a leading candidate for California governor, resigned from Congress earlier this year amid sexual misconduct allegations. The FBI investigation is linked with those allegations. I'm Daniel Martindale.
9: A salmonella outbreak linked to certain jalapeno peppers has now sickened more than 430 people across 32 states. The CDC says at least 57 people have been hospitalized, though no deaths have been reported. And a frozen blueberry recall is now at the most severe risk level. More from Monica Nelson.
11: The FDA initiated the recall for the product sold at Publix supermarkets in early July. Publix reminds customers not to consume the blueberries and instead discard or return to the store for a full refund. Now the FDA has issued a class one recall, which means that consuming the product comes with a reasonable probability that could cause serious adverse health consequences or death. I'm Monica Nelson.
9: Philadelphia police say the man suspected of terrorizing people in the city while wearing a Chucky-style mask may have fled the state. Philadelphia Police Captain Jason Smith detailed footage of the suspect.
12: The victim is absolutely terrified of Mr. Hughes, crouches down with his hands up in a pleading motion.
9: 22-year-old Zymeyer Hughes has been identified as the suspect in the case. He's accused of assault after chasing a jogger while wearing the mask. He repeatedly asked the jogger, "Are you ready to die?" Police noted Hughes has ties to California and Nevada. They're working with the U.S. Marshals to find him. I'm Michael Kastner.
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13: Just before midnight on Saturday, February 19th, 2005, Danielle Imbo and her friend Richard Patron left a crowded Philadelphia bar. The two 30-somethings planned to walk to Richard's truck and drive home, but they never made it.
14: It does not make sense. It's like they literally vanished.
13: The two were never seen again.
15: Not just them, but a truck disappeared into the ether.
13: Was it an accident, or were they murdered?
16: No one had a motive to kill them.
13: Those same questions frustrated law enforcement. The FBI called it murder for hire.
14: Who killed these two individuals, and how did they get rid of them?
17: Both of them weren't the target. One of them was the target. The other one was wrong place, wrong time.
13: But which victim was the intended target, and why?
16: It was definitely murder for hire for Danielle, not for Richard.
14: You're right, it could be. But it also could be something your son did, too.
16: No one was looking to kill Richard. No one.
14: He's your son, and in your eyes, he's innocent. But in my eyes, he's just some guy my sister was with.
13: Fingers were pointed, allegations were made, and lines were drawn.
14: That drove the wedge between the families.
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12: 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Those men, trusted educators, football coaches, and twins, are now facing more than 50 charges related to alleged child sex abuse. So why did it take so long? This is a story about a group of women who say they survived the abuse, who took matters into their own hands and are still fighting for the girls they used to be.
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17: Then another Truth Social post drops, and the same loud voices are at it again. But all that noise is drowning out the actual story. I'm Alex Wagner, and on my new show, Runaway Country, from Crooked Media, we're breaking out of the four walls of the studio to talk to the people at the center of the headlines. From the fringes of the resistance to the marrow of MAGA, to the unsuspecting people who found themselves right in the middle of a fight they never asked for. And boy, oh boy, do they have a lot to say about it.

0: WADG. 200 radio stations and not a single one is WADD. 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
1: No, but we have two KTLKs in two different cities, and I don't even know how that's legally possible, but we do. Thank you, Mike McCann. 26 minutes after the hour. Well, President Trump's going to play a big role this weekend in Sunday's Freedom 250 IndyCar event on the streets of our nation's capital. Tammy Trujillo has more.
2: Organizers held an event at the Cannon House office building on Thursday to unveil the 75-pound trophy that will be awarded to the winner. The president will reportedly do an honor lap around the course before the race and will wave the green flag for the start. Transportation Secretary Sean Duffy is also scheduled to wave the checkered flag. I'm Tammy Trujillo.
1: The White House has announced new sanctions against Cuba. It's part of President Trump's pressure campaign against Havana.
3: The latest round of sanctions by the Trump administration are aimed at leaders of the Cuban Institute of Friendship with the Peoples, which Secretary of State Marco Rubio claims exploits educational exchange in order, he says, to radicalize subversives. Rubio says in a statement the Trump administration will not stand by while a hostile foreign power seeks to exploit our freedoms. In Washington, I'm Scott Carr.
1: Apple Music rolling out a new label after this year to battle against AI-generated songs. More from Matt Mattinson.
4: The music platform announced Thursday it will start putting a Made with AI label to those released tracks. The service said that record labels and distributors will be required to tag songs in which a material portion of the content was created with AI. The announcement follows Spotify's newly announced AI persona label, as well as Tidal's decision to label AI songs and ban them from earning royalties. It's unclear when the new labels will begin to appear on Apple Music. I'm Matt Mattinson.
1: As Waymo waits for approval on its expansion across 18 counties in the state of California, there are things you should refrain from doing once you're in these vehicles. Bree Tennis has more.
5: According to Waymo, most people who order a car just sit back for the duration. But there's always a group of people who live on the edge. The company says people have been noted to drink alcohol, flee crime scenes, sleep, smoke various substances, even get busy during rides. Before the company expands service, know that even though there isn't a driver on board, there are internal cameras and sensors, and the car's cabin is monitored. I'm Bree Tennis.
1: In sports, Rory McIlroy, that's my guy, one of five sharing the lead heading into round two of the BMW Championship in St. Louis. NFL preseason action last night, 49ers 41-17 over the Chargers. Raiders all in the second half, 22-20 over the Texans. Baseball, Cardinals beat the Reds 10-9, Guardians over the Giants 5-2, Rays lost 5-1 to the Blue Jays. A's fell 6-2 in Kansas City, and the Angels pounded the Astros 18-3. Birthdays today. Country singer Kacey Musgraves, 38. Runner Usain Bolt is 40. Sex and the City's Kim Cattrall is 70. And if it's your birthday, happy birthday. So glad you were born. Thanks for sharing part of it with us here at Your Morning Show. Well, I've never been one to be afraid of AI. I see it, you know, as primarily a useful tool with some dangers down the road. But I just did something on a Facebook prompt that it finally scared the you-know-what out of me. I'll share that with you when Your Morning Show continues next, plus your sounds of the day. 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
23: Here's something pretty disturbing I discovered while researching this podcast. This is what it actually says on the Los Angeles Police Department website. The site states that the Adult Missing Persons Unit investigates 3,200 cases a month. And 70% of those missing people are found or returned voluntarily within 2 or 3 days. It goes on to explain, and I quote here, "Since being a missing person is not a crime, police are given a very limited role while conducting these types of investigations." At the bottom of the webpage, it gets more disturbing. There's a section titled, "What if they never returned?" And here's the official police advice. In such situations, you may want to enlist the services of a private investigator to assist in your search. If you can't afford a PI, the police elaborate, quote, "Another option would be to contact the Salvation Army, which has a missing persons locator program." There is not a single sentence on the LAPD website that would lead a loved one of a missing person to have any faith that the police would properly investigate it. What the LAPD is basically saying is, if someone you love goes missing, don't overreact. They'll probably turn up unless they don't, in which case you should get someone besides the police to look into it. All this is my way of saying

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4: I'm Dan Patrick, and this is Above the Noise. Every couple of years, college football produces a quarterback who feels almost impossible to miss. Trevor Lawrence was that guy. Caleb Williams was that guy. Now, it's Arch Manning. All three arrived with great expectations, and all three discovered the same reality. When you're labeled a can't-miss prospect, almost nothing you do is ever good enough. The name alone, Manning, guarantees attention. But now the supporting cast appears strong enough to give him everything a highly touted quarterback could ask for. Now that sounds like an advantage. It also raises the expectations. If Manning throws four touchdowns, people will say, why not five? If Texas wins by 20, why didn't they win by 30? If he has a bad Saturday, the criticism will arrive immediately. But that's the price of being labeled the next great quarterback brings along with him. But when the expectations are this high, perfection becomes the standard, whether it's realistic or not. That's the burden the can't-miss prospect eventually learns to carry. I'm Dan Patrick, and this is Above the Noise. 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
8: The Dallas Mavericks have reached a buyout agreement with five-time All-Star shooting guard Klay Thompson, who is now expected to sign with the Miami Heat. Veteran forward DeMar DeRozan is signing a one-year deal with Denver for his 18th season in the NBA. Investment group founder Mark Stad has struck a deal to become the controlling owner of the Minnesota Timberwolves as well as the WNBA's Minnesota Lynx for $4.5 billion. Previous controlling owner Mark Lowry will retain a minority stake in the teams. Co-owner Alex Rodriguez will increase his stake. NFL media just reported that the Houston Texans are signing veteran receivers Sterling Shepard and Zay Jones after Jaden Higgins tore his ACL earlier this week. Seattle Seahawks receiver Jake Bobo was carted off the practice field today with a knee injury. Head coach Mike McDonald said it appears to be significant. I'm Isaac Lowengrin.
9: Action. Ladies and gentlemen, put your hands together.
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9: 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Yeah. Steve Covino.
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12: 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Ready to close out an awesome week here on Fox Sports Radio. Steve Covino, Rich Davis, Danny G, and you, Fox Sports Radio Nation, on a Friday.
16: Friday. 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
12: Friday.
17: Let's
12: hell
17: go, man.
12: Yeah.
17: Here we go.
12: Covino and Rich live from L.A., and, man, we're going to have an orgy of fun today, aren't we, guys?
17: Well, slow down, Michael K.
12: What do you mean? I've been saying that for years. That's not an expression? Is orgy it? Of laughs.
17: Oh,
12: how about that?
17: Okay,
12: bringing the laughs here, and of course.
18: How about you never say that word again?
12: We're giving it up. What do you mean? We're giving away an orgy of prizes, too.
17: Make you feel weird?
12: No, we're going to play Brainwave. We have lots of giveaways. We got Weekend Hobnobbing. We got some NFL to discuss. But first and first, mostly, we rock out into the freaking weekend. Let's go.
17: All right.
12: Perfetta's here. We got the Kron in the building. Always fun when the Kron is here. And let the wild rumpus start. What's up, Rich?
17: Just trying to manifest good things like Joe Burrow.
12: You got to say, Om Nom Shabbai. Om Nom Shabbai. Om Nom Shabbai. Om Nom Shabbai. But you know what? I'm very pumped for this weekend, man. School has already begun here in Los Angeles. So the kids have a football game tonight. My daughter is on the cheer team. So I'm going to be cheer dad doing all the choreography at the varsity game.
17: Oh, you
12: tonight.
17: Stand up and do it with them?
12: Yeah, yeah. Oh, okay. So I'm super pumped. It's going to be a little Friday night lights tonight for me. And of course, ready to watch the Yanks.
15: and ready to watch some sports. There's a good fight this weekend I'll tell you about, too, on Weekend Hot Robin.
17: Perfect. You want to start with some NFL? Let's do this. Joe Burrow, the expectations every year.
15: You have to tell me why this is such a big deal, because I got to tell you, first and first mostly, that I'm a guy that truly believes you got to visualize and believe it into existence.
17: I've seen Covino. I'm not even joking. In our single days.
15: Well, it's a zone that you get in. You know what I mean? You know the zone, like the zone when you can't miss, when Jordan's just throwing up shots, when Jokic is just throwing up two-handed shots and they just fall in because yep. You're in the zone. When you're in the zone mentally, go ahead, tell them what happens, Rich, because you've seen it.
17: I've seen it.

0: 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And don't miss our best of the week. What a crazy week. We're in for Dan Patrick. You may have missed us Monday, Tuesday, and Wednesday. We did the Dan Patrick hat trick. We had special guests. We had Marvin stop by, Frank Caliendo, Drew Brees, Ice Cube. 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So definitely check it out. Follow, rate, and review.
1: Well, based on this college quarterback, South Carolina Gamecock.
0: Lenoris Sellers.
1: Lenoris Sellers.
2: The leader of the team.
1: He's not taking any classes this semester. He is getting a few credits to intern at a driving range. And I'm just picturing this dude being like, yo, guys, I'll be back. I got to, like, go pick up some golf balls in that machine for a couple hours.
0: Yeah.
1: I'll be back. Don't wait up.
2: Who are you fooling? He's probably just hitting balls the whole time.
1: Exactly.
0: Yeah, he's the star quarterback.
1: The guy that runs the golf range probably is like a Gamecocks fan. He's like excited to have the kid there.
0: He's running stuff there.
1: Yeah, exactly.
0: So it got us thinking, as kids get ready for school, some kids are in school already, buying their backpacks and snack packs. What were the weakest classes that you took in college and on your come up?
2: Because the
0: I'm
2: best.
0: Telling you, yeah, they were the best.
2: Yeah, because we considered them the best.
0: I got the two dumbest answers ever. And you know, your parents are like, this is what I'm paying for?
1: Let me hit you up with a couple. I remember at Syracuse University, I did not take this, but it was a joke around campus. I remember freshman year, I got to overlap with Donovan McNabb for 1 year, which was awesome. It was cool to see him. I missed Carmelo by 1 year. So I'm right in the middle, late 90s, early 2000s. And I remember all the jocks. They called it Rocks for Jocks. Like, they had this geology 101 that was apparently like, what's this? A rock? You got an A.
0: So, come on.
1: Like, it was the geology 101, Rocks for Jocks. I remember when I was in college, when I was sort of done taking my major courses and you had those electives, I had already got an offer for my first radio job, but I still wanted to finish school. I took Popular Film 101, where I watched movies that we would watch, like 80s and 90s movies, and write like a little paper, like, here's what I thought of. And it was like, honestly, E.T. I watched.
0: Did you watch Blood In, Blood Out?
1: Vatos Locos Forever.
0: Oh, nice.
1: So I always thought any type of.
0: I hope you gave it two thumbs up.
1: Any type of like popular film study class, like you're watching movies. And right now, I just want to throw this out here before you give us yours. In the last year, do you know there's multiple colleges, including Harvard, that have a Taylor Swift class where you could analyze the music of Taylor Swift in the music industry?
0: So dumb. But again, you know, if you have no clue, sometimes you have to take these dumb classes to fulfill your elective credits or whatever.
1: Course.
0: And that's just how it is. So I do remember telling my parents, like, how's school going? I'm like, yeah. I remember I took one of these was a summer class. I'll give you this one first. I took tennis because you have to take some sort of like gym elective at one point.
1: Steve Sampras over here.
0: I took tennis. you know why I did that though? I did that because I was like, it's the sport I suck at the most. But if I force myself to play, maybe I'll learn something and I could, you know, learn the basics and get good at it.
1: Is that why you always have those McEnroe shorts on standby?
0: Why I wear those short, you know.
1: Jimmy Connors shorts?
0: Yeah. You see my fluorescent man thigh. They're so short. But I figured maybe I could learn some skills, some basics, because it's a skill sport. You can't just go out there and play.
1: What was the other one?
0: And I took, this was the weakest. It was because my girlfriend was taking it at the time. And it was a summer course. And I took bird watching. And I had to do like papers on kestrels and whatever. Like,
1: were you like that cool? Oh my God, you're almost as good as that social media kid.
0: Yeah, I'm like that kid. So we would have, you know, you have to take binoculars there and you walk around the park with the professor and he had his sandals and socks on. And you're like, if you look to the right.
1: Well, I think I see a sparrow.
0: Yeah, I swear to God. And I had to do a whole course on that for an entire summer.
1: Let's take one phone call at least for now. We have all the phones are lit. Best answers.
0: That's how I know all the bird calls,
1: Rich. We'll give away some surprises.
2: Let's start with somebody who's in education. Our boy Matt in SoCal.
1: What's up, Matty Matt?
3: Guys, Covino Rich, Natural Contact.
1: What's up, man?
3: Backed by back by bird watching BS, I guess.
1: What you got?
3: I'll go real quick. Three things. I work in the hoop business, so I hear a lot of things and through stories from friends, and these are all facts. Athletes on a lot of college campuses have their own class book to where they choose their classes. Some classes include history of sports announcing and a statistical class that includes a game of poker. Also, high school kids got it great now. Athletes are taking online classes and working out during the day. And I had a friend who went to USC during their heyday, and he sat next to one of the, top running backs during their heyday, and he happened to be a 5'4" Asian kid.
0: Wow. Hey, man, we're going to get to all your phone calls. Thank you guys for chiming in. The dumbest classes you ever took.
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16: Here's something pretty disturbing I discovered while researching this podcast. This is what it actually says on the Los Angeles Police Department website. The site states that the Adult Missing Persons Unit investigates 3,200 cases a month. And 70% of those missing people are found or returned voluntarily within 2 or 3 days. It goes on to explain, and I quote here, "Since being a missing person is not a crime, police are given a very limited role while conducting these types of investigations." At the bottom of the webpage, it gets more disturbing. There's a section titled, "What if they never returned?" And here's the official police advice. In such situations, you may want to enlist the services of a private investigator to assist in your search. If you can't afford a PI, the police elaborate, quote, another option would be to contact the Salvation Army, which has a missing persons locator program. There is not a single sentence on the LAPD website that would lead a loved one of a missing person to have any faith that the police would properly investigate it. What the LAPD is basically saying is, if someone you love goes missing, don't overreact. They'll probably turn up, unless they don't, in which case you should get someone besides the police to look into it. All this is my way of saying, if the police took missing persons cases as seriously as they do, say, bank robberies, I wouldn't have had to do this podcast in the first place and end up chasing a violent criminal halfway around the country. I'm Neil Strauss, and you can hear the full story of To Live and Die in L.A.
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22: Good afternoon, everybody, and welcome to the Friday edition of A's Cast Live. We've got a great show for you today, of course. It is the Mark Kotze Show. We will talk to Kotz down in Houston. We will also talk to Robert Flores from MLB Network, MLB Central, the morning show. He is the host. And then Jeff Blum, the Cal Bear, the World Series hero for the White Sox, and now does color for the Astros, longtime friend of this program, is going to be here, so it's jam-packed. It is so interesting that the thing that everybody is going to be talking about in sports coming up, it's not going to be about playoffs. It's not going to be about the World Series. The NFL will trump it because it's the NFL. But the biggest story coming our way in sports is about fraud. It's about the feds. It's about what's been happening in this ecosystem of insurance, billions of dollars, potential taxpayers backing insurance. Who's the borrower? Who's the lender? Wait a minute, they're the same people. You know how you're saying, Townsend, what are you talking about? Well, this ecosystem that's starting to be investigated by the government, and Mark Walter, whose laptop has been seized, you need to understand that inside this ecosystem of potential major fraud of an insurance company, and where is the insurance company investing, and what's it investing in, and what's it allowed to invest in, what was told the percentage-wise of what it was investing in with people's money. Inside this ecosystem, which potentially could be massive fraud, is the Los Angeles Lakers, and for our world, more importantly, the Los Angeles Dodgers. Mark Walters had to sell the Dodgers, Chelsea FC. This thing could be a huge, massive, crazy sport story that involves our sport so dramatically, because we've been told we're heading into this fight. I didn't even think we'd start the show with this today, but more just keeps coming our way. And I just want to prep all of you who may not be paying attention that everybody has built this story that we need to have this fight in baseball because look at what the Dodgers are doing. That's what we've been hearing. The Dodgers are spending this money that's so crazy. They have this money. People don't have this money. And they just want to win more than anybody else. And we've got to stop the madness. But what happens if the madness comes with fraud? And the government stepping in? And people are in trouble. Allegedly. Then all of a sudden, your CBA comes up between the players and the owners.

0: I believe there's a, if I remember reading this correctly on ESPN, there's a clause in Ohtani's contract that if Mark Walter sells a team, Randy Friedman leaves.
1: And he might, because he might be worried about getting his money if the Dodgers eventually do go to bankruptcy.
0: But you're saying he's not making just $2 million with the Dodgers a year?
1: So you have this whole structure that this whole offseason was a fight about how to keep the Dodgers from being the Dodgers and making it equal with everybody. But you could be finding out that the whole system the Dodgers have been running has been built inside this ecosystem of fraud and insurance and all this crazy stuff. How are we going to sell that in December and January? How are you going to sell that to the players' union? How are you going to sell, wait a minute, you've used the boogeyman, not Elvis Alvarado. The boogeyman is the Dodgers.
0: Not the wrestler either.
1: The Dodgers are the boogeyman, and we have to start up the Dodgers, and this is why our system is messed up. And then all of a sudden you find out, uh-oh, with the Dodgers and everything been going on in that, I want to say ecosystem, because this is more than just the Dodgers and the late. This is about insurance. This is insurance companies. There's a whole thing. The feds are not worried about the sports aspect of this yet. They're getting into the insurance part and everything. But if this whole thing, this whole monster was built because of funny business, you then can't use them as your argument, I don't think. And then you really start to get into, like, do these sports leagues, or do they have control over their own franchises? Because the league oversees all 30 teams. And clearly, you've had teams go rogue and do stuff. And this would be as rogue as rogue. I mean, you're have you not been policing your sport? So how are you going to fight the players when you've used the boogeyman as the Dodgers and you're now knowing that this could all be fraud and the government's involved and everything? The negotiations for the players and the owners could take a dramatic turn. It's like a soap opera, like Days of Our Lives. Like sands through. Do you know what Days of Our Lives are?
0: Yes.
1: It's a long running.
0: I'm not that young.
1: My mother loved it. Like sands through the hourglass, so are the days of our lives. Da-da-da. And then it'll be the crazy stuff. People come back from the dead. But I'm still in love with you. I mean, the soap opera stuff was so crazy. This is like that. Who would ever thought we'd be standing here towards the end of the season, Dodgers trying to three-peat. Everybody has been, the Dodgers are so smart and they want to win. Everybody else, you don't want to win as much and you're cheap. And then you're going to find out that all this money and deferral that they've been able and through their companies that were created to help with the television contract. I mean, there's all kinds of stuff. You can start reading the LA Times, the New York Times. There's a bunch of stuff that's starting to come out. But it's all, that's the small part. For us, it's a major part, but the inside this thing, it's a really small part. This whole big thing with insurance, you're going to have billions and billions of dollars. But the Dodgers could be part of that. He just sold the Lakers. He's trying to sell the soccer. And then now it's like, what about the Dodgers? And if we find out that all this Dodger money and they want to win more than anybody else is all part of a fraud, this offseason could get real interesting.
0: Well, it was already going to be interesting anyway.
1: So it was going to get interesting, but now it's going to get real because the 29 other owners have been using the Dodgers as the boogeyman. You're going to take that boogeyman out. Negotiation, for the first time, I'm like, well, you know what? Maybe we might have a spring training. maybe it may be different than everybody thought when you take the boogeyman out of the equation. This Dodger story, and now sports people are like Jeff Passan now. Jeff Passan, after years just glowingly how great that I guess he's got something that's going to come out. But, of course, sports people are always going to be behind what's going on because the people who cover, you know, crime and white-collar crime, they've all been, like, getting into this insurance thing, and it leads you down the path to, oh, what about the sports teams? Ooh, you got a whole – this could bust – our sport could completely change, right? You might have to really start regulating because you've had – it's not Frank McCourt. You've had other owners in sports, whether it's baseball or others, in other sports who ran into financial issues.

0: this wouldn't be the first time, and oh, by the way, it's not going to be the last. But how do you really, govern and tell your teams how they can do business? How much are you spending? Like, how are you spending? Like, really knowing what your franchises are doing so you they don't run into these types of things, right? It's always something to realize in life when anything is too good to be true. The Astros used to be Enron Field. Remember Enron, that company? How scandalous that turned out. They were living the highest life down there in Houston, Texas. They were big balling, shot calling. Everybody was making a ton of money. House of cards. Lance Armstrong. He beat testicular cancer. And oh, by the way, he's not blood doping. His heart just pumps blood faster than anybody else's. He's never failed a drug test. Remember that? People were having Live Strong parties. I remember my brother had one. I was like, you guys are such dorks. And they're all wearing, everybody's wearing the Live Strong bracelets. And Lance is so spectacular. Captain America, he's blood doping. Bond, Sosa, McGuire, we're doing things we've never seen before. This is the greatest thing we've ever seen. What happened? PEDs. Yeah. So when anything is so great, so good, and you've never seen it before, you always got to remember. And I'm just somebody who's skeptical by nature, but it's always like, you always got to go, something's going on. Nothing's that good. Nothing's that perfect. And whenever something seems so great, McGuire, he's hitting a home run every night. Well, this could get fascinating. Because think, I mean, you're talking about the Dodgers, the Lakers. We're talking about historic sport franchises. And then Chelsea FC, I'm not a soccer guy. I'm assuming they're a big soccer club.
1: Yes, they are.
0: Right?
1: I mean, I don't watch a lot of international European soccer.
0: Well, international soccer's got a lot of Saudi money in it. That's already, they already got their own issues. So I don't think they're going to freak out about this. But in American sports, boy, this could be. And you think about all these owners that have been rallying cry of, see how crazy it is and the market difference and all of that. Now, they're still going to believe that, and it's still true, but yet you've used the Dodgers as the example, and now that example might, boop, be taken away. Cannot wait to see how this plays out. By the way, the Athletics are in Houston. The Houston Astros got rolled, I mean rolled by the Angels yesterday. The leader in the American League West is 500. That's it.
1: Have you seen the run differentials in our division?
0: That's it. It's bad. This division is a stinker. But the reality is somebody's got to win it. And the A's are going to play a role because they've got the Astros here. The last four games of the season at the ballpark in West Sacramento against the Astros. And there is still a series for the A's to play in Texas. Got the Twins are coming up. They're in it. The A's can definitely play a role. But one thing I think everybody needs to know is that this guy, Yordan Alvarez, is having a historic year. This is one of the great years for an offensive player that I think we can best say is not in the PED era. Because in the PED era, we saw all the crazy numbers and everything. But when you talk about he's got the triple crown right now, and he has a good chance to catch Roger Hornsby and Carl Yastrzemski as the only players in AL or NL to lead in the categories, to lead baseball in average home runs, RBIs, on base, slug, OPS, runs, hits, times on base, and total bases. What we're seeing, as we have rightfully so talked about Pete Crow Armstrong and Shohei Ohtani. It's a fun thing to talk about. Not enough people are talking about you're arguably seeing one of the greatest offensive seasons in the history of baseball. The PED era, seeing a guy hit three something with 50 bombs, and we got used to that, right? This is, when you look at batting average, power, slot, when you look at everything, this is truly one of the great years. Give him the one
1: In the last 100, this is all from Jason Stark.
0: This is crazy.
1: This is all from Jason Stark of The Athletic. In the last 100 years, only three men have led both leagues in both batting average, home runs, and RBI.
0: So you lead the National League and the American League.
1: Yep, in those three categories. The three guys, Mickey Mantle in 1956.
0: I've heard of him.
1: Ted Williams in 1942.
0: Heard of him, too.
1: And Lou Gehrig in 1934.
0: So Yordan Alvarez has an opportunity to join the Mick, Williams, and Lou Gehrig. That's how special this year is.
1: He's like one homer and four RBI off the total. So it's pretty impressive what he's doing.
0: Hey, Kotz.
1: Like teams were, who was it was saying they would have done that to Nick Kurtz early in the season? They were going to give him four.
0: I mean, I like he comes up if it's late in the game, the where bullpen's going. I don't care left on left. Whatever the matchup is, if there's a base open, put the fours up. Not Lawrence Butler fours. Put up the fours and give him the intentional walk. Do not sniff this guy. This is and you know what? Pretty cool because last year he played in like 60 something games because of injuries.
1: Yeah,
0: wasn't. So you want to, does he eat? I mean, he's winning the American League MVP. Does he get comeback player of the year?
1: Well, that's actually a good point.
0: Right? I mean, he only played in 60-something games last year. I mean, this is like, wow, this stuff is absolutely incredible.
1: Yeah, he played, I think it was actually less than 50. I think it was around
0: less than 50. I thought he was playing like 64 or something.
1: Let's
0: see.
1: Yordan last year played in 48 games.
0: 48? Is he comeback player of the year?
1: He might have to with those numbers.
0: Played in 48 games. He's going to come back and have one of the greatest seasons in the history. If he finishes this thing off and you go, oh, yeah, he's Mickey Mantle, Ted Williams, and Lou Gehrig. I mean, I hope people – we'll talk about it. Well, I hope people – but you know what? It might all change because they're going to be talking about Dodgers and fraud. This thing is – this Dodger thing is about to explode. It's not Dodger. Dodgers are a part. That's why I want to say it, that it's part of the, it's just part of the ecosystem of what's going on with these insurance companies. And I mean, Mark Walter and his insurance companies and this, the Guggenheim, remember Guggenheim and how incredible the Guggenheim isn't one of the, what's his name? One of the Warriors owners is part of Guggenheim.
1: Isn't it Peter Guber?
0: Peter Guber. Isn't he a part of that?
1: I believe so, right?
0: Oh boy, that's not going to affect the Warriors, but it just goes to show Magic Johnson's a part of this. Remember Lakers, Dodgers, Guggenheim, Magic Johnson's involved in this. They won't be involved in the insurance fraud part, like when people, you know, there'll be fall guys. There's always fall guys in white collar crime. The people in the sports, like Friedman, what he's doing as a GM, he's doing a great job with the Dodgers. He's been phenomenal. They're not part of this, but the money they've been able to do it with is.
1: You don't ever hear any of this stuff about the, everyone hated the evil empire Yankees. You never hear about this stuff with Steinbrenner back then. I mean, I know he didn't like Dave Winfield, but I was too young to know that whole story. But that's the only thing I remember.
0: He had a private investigator. Yeah. He was trying to get dirt on Dave Winfield. He had a private investigator follow Dave Winfield, and he was suspended. And according to our own Steve Sachs, he was still showing up to the ballpark even though he was not supposed to.
1: It was a loosey-goosey era.
0: It was
1: then.
0: A different era. We didn't have phones. Yeah, hey, there's George. Take a picture. Yeah, there wasn't phones.
1: Did he show up in the Bobby Valentine disguise?
0: Well, I would say that these sports leagues, and this is where the NFL kind of changed things, is the NFL's pretty buttoned up. And the way the NFL, and when people think, you know, it's kind of why you don't want a wild, wild west. So for all the baseball media that all they do is kiss the players behind and, you know, because there's two reasons why the baseball media is always so pro-player. They get all their information from the agents. So when you see these guys, we're at the winter meetings and they're like, so-and-so signed here and so-and-so signed here. Nah, nah. They're not getting that from the teams. They get basically zero information from the teams. They get all their information from the agents. So it's like this little circle between the baseball insiders and the people, the national people. They want to be buddies with the players and the agents, right? That's how you get to the players. That's how you get all the information. But the NFL, they broke the players years ago before you guys were born. And then now their system, whether you like it or not, their system is pretty bulletproof because of the way their business, the way they share, the way everything is protected and under the shield. You don't have rogues. So when you go to the national baseball media and they're like, oh, salary cap, you structure can keep you from these types of things. If you had a real structure, salary structure, you wouldn't be allowed to do all this deferral money. You wouldn't be allowed to do all this kind of stuff that's stuck inside this fraud. When you have wild, wild west in anything, I mean, there's a reason why we have regulation with our banks. There's a reason why we have regulations in certain industries. Stuff's regulated. Baseball does not, players, agents, they don't want that. But would you want your money in the bank, or you want Wall Street to be, do you ever see the movie Wall Street?
1: Greed is good, Gordon Gekko.
0: Yeah, you want to go back to the Gordon Gekko days? You want Wild Wild West with your retirement and your investments? No, you don't. You want regulation. Why wouldn't you? Because when things aren't regulated and you don't have people having eyes on things, greed kills. You say greed's good, Gordon Gekko, greed kills. And are you going to be shocked? I mean, you don't think what the Dodgers have been doing is greed? By the way, do you think Skubal, so Tarek Skubal supposedly has floated it out there. He wants to sign now because he's worried about what the next CBA will look like. No chance, and you know what? Any more money's being spent by the Dodgers because everybody's what? All the eyes are on Los Angeles right now. You got the feds. You've got baseball. The commissioner's office hasn't said anything. The commissioner's office has got to be going, oh, my God. This is the worst possible thing that could be happening. Nobody's going to get signed. Nobody. Fascinating.
1: Yeah, I think it was someone put a tweet out, and it said it was from John Heyman. So it might have been from one of Heyman's articles in the Post or one of his live chats. He doesn't believe to report that he said that he wanted to sign by the December 1st lockout date. I don't think that's going to happen.
0: Nope.
1: Especially if you want to sign with the Dodgers.
0: No, you think the Dodgers want more eyeballs? You think Mark Walter wants more eyeballs? Everywhere you go to your, if you follow a bunch of people in baseball, go to your Twitter timeline right now. It's littered with people who are just, I've really been looking into this. Now, this is beyond our scope. I don't know about insurance. I mean, this is big business. This is so beyond. But when you start seeing, this isn't smoke. Where there's smoke, there's fires. There's flames. Feds have already seized all this stuff from Mark Walter. There's a reason. Remember when he recently sold the Dodgers? Everybody's like, oh, yeah, he just made the Lakers. What a smart guy. He just sold $2 billion. Boy, people didn't realize this. There's a reason why he sold them.
1: He bought him for, what, 10 and a half and sold him for 12-something?
0: Yeah, he sold him real quick. Why? Because he needs money.
1: I don't know what happened. I text Blummer and told him, hey, we're ready for you. And he said, okay. And then, he never came on. So, Ruffalo, though, Robert Flores of MLB Network and MLB Central will be here in about 6 minutes.
0: By the way, Mark Kotze in our Mark Kotze show is going to tell you that basically Nick Kurtz is done. But Mark Kotze has spoke with the media. I said yesterday it's most likely season ending and continue to say that until we get a different answer from Jacob or the doctors. So that's on Jacob. On Kurtz, following up about Kurtz, reporters said him behind the 16th, we're up to Kurtz. That's the update. Well, you're going to hear a little Kurtz with Mark Kotze coming up here that I don't know if we're going to see Kurtz the rest of the season, which I don't think. He just was put on the 60-day IL. Retroactive to I don't know when, and there's 34 games left.
1: Yeah, I don't think we'll see him. And then,
0: but you'll get that update. And Tyler Soderstrom had the surgery today on his hip. Jacob Wilson basically is done. We've told you that. And then basically Kurtz is going to be done. You'll hear all this coming up in the Mark Kotze show.
1: Think about it. I was talking to David Feldman of NBC Sports, and you know our historian. And I was talking to him right before we came on, and he said, I talked to somebody the other day, and it meant more to hear from somebody else that the A's don't have their starting catcher, first baseman, left fielder, shortstop, like DH, like all the guys, like the top five guys in the A's lineup are all out for the season. And then obviously, if you want to throw Denzel, he was the opening day center fielder. He's been out most of the season rehabbing in AAA, which he, you know, he could be back Monday when we go back to Sacramento to finish out the season with 30 games left. But it's pretty astonishing that the top five guys in your lineup are out for the season.
0: Were any of them going to close games out?
1: No, I don't. I mean, Kurtz did get recruited as a pitcher, but I don't think he was going to pitch at all.
0: Yeah. No, I mean, yeah, the injuries are big, but. And I've heard people say, hey, you know, we're close. Something that I'll get later on, I'll probably get into next week when we're back home and we're not here at the studios in San Francisco. But just because you have skilled individuals doesn't mean you have a good team. Skilled individuals does not mean the 26 is strong and really the 40 man is strong. So if you're going to tell me you're close, I'm going to go, okay, I'll listen, but I'm also going to say you have a group that's won nothing. They haven't even come close to winning anything. So you can have bravado, but do you have the resume to back up that bravado? And yeah, you might have some really skilled individuals, but that's not good enough to be a great team. We can go back to our days when we're covering the Golden State Warriors. What it was like originally with Mark Jackson and the Warriors. They had skilled individuals, but they weren't even close to being ready to play and compete in playoff basketball. Not even talking about winning NBA titles. Like when you first look at the start of Mark Jackson saying Steph Curry and Klay Thompson, they're the best shooting backcourt, to where they're winning titles. Well, that was a long way away.
1: Yeah.
0: And we're not even where that was with the Warriors. We got some skilled individuals, but we're far from being a great team. We'll get into that more next week. Roflo next.
1: Yep, he's already waiting.
0: He'll join us next right here on A's Cast Live.
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15: 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Here's Chris Townsend.
0: Well, when you get up early in the morning and you watch MLB Network, MLB Central is a show that is fantastic. And with any great show, somebody's got to keep the train on the tracks. Somebody's got to be the dude, because you're going to have the funny guy. You're going to have sometimes the guy that, like any show, you got to have the guy that's kind of the jerk, and it's a makeup, but somebody has to be the glue that you can rely on every day. Robert Flores, our next guest, is that glue.
16: Yeah.
0: And I think you know exactly what I'm talking about. Lauren's going to be laughing in it, and D-Rose going to be, he's going to be complaining about something. You've got to keep the train on the tracks.
16: Yeah, I think I can fit all three. I think I can be the glue, the funny guy, the jerk, and the person that keeps it all on the track. So, it's definitely a fun show to do. And look, you know, we come on at 10 a.m. Eastern. I am always curious about how and when we are consumed, quote unquote, you know, by our fans and friends on the West Coast. So I love to hear that, because on the West Coast, we are definitely a true morning show coming on at 7 a.m. Pacific.
0: Yeah. It's like, good morning, San Francisco. That's basically right. What you are. I tape you, because obviously I'm up late doing baseball. I tape it every morning that I go through the show. But for a lot of people, early birds, there's no question you're their morning show. You know, we are always about promoting our sport and growing our sport, but you and I are both old enough to remember soap operas. I was talking about Days of Our Life, like sand through the hourglass. So are the
16: I used to watch Days of Our Lives after classes when I was in college all the time. Yeah.
0: Insurance, billions, fraud, Dodgers, Lakers. When I was mentioning about the Dodgers, they're just a small part of this ecosystem that the feds are now looking at. Roflo, this has got soap opera written all over it. This could be crazy for us coming up here in the next few months.
16: Well, I think whenever you deal with any kind of story involving the Los Angeles Dodgers, and then you throw in the Los Angeles Lakers in there, there's going to be a lot of scrutiny, a lot of speculation. I've certainly read the various articles out there, but you know, I've come to learn that with situations like this, you're really dealing with billions of dollars, with finances and financial law and insurance law, I think it's best to kind of let things settle and just kind of see where it lands, and as far as what kind of impact it could have on the field, I have no idea.
0: But I would say this: you probably working at ESPN and being a Sports Center anchor probably helps prepare you for this versus a lot of what your colleagues, right?
16: Well, I mean, you know, when I've almost worked at MLB Network as long as I worked at ESPN. I can say that the ESPN I left is much different than the ESPN that's, you know, that I watch or rarely watch these days. But, you know, I think it's just a lesson that is, no matter where you've worked, if you're a broadcaster, a journalist, you know, the first lesson that they teach you is, let's just wait till all the facts come out and then we'll see. But I know that's a difficult rule to adhere to in this day of 24-hour news channels and sports channels and social media, but that's usually the best, that's the tried and true method I've learned.
0: If people don't know, you're from Houston, Texas. You're a big Astros fan. So let me throw this on you. Yordan Alvarez looks to join Rogers Hornsby and Carl Yastrzemski to lead average home runs, RBIs, on-base slugging, OPS, runs, hits, total times on base and total bases. And then in the last 100 years, only three men have led both leagues in home runs, RBIs, and average. That is, you might have heard of these guys, Mickey Mantle, Ted Williams, and Lou Gehrig. Are we not talking enough about Yordan Alvarez having one of the great years, offensive years in baseball history?
16: Yeah, I know that I think he's getting his just due, and rightly so. And I think he has been for the past couple of years. I know that on our show and our network, he is consistently mentioned among the elite hitters, the elite players in this game, in this league, rather. I think that he has turned it up a notch. Now, he has cooled down a little bit, and I think that's reflective of kind of the Astros taking a little bit of a dip. Also, Jeremy Peña being hurt. I know he's not in the lineup again tonight against the Athletics. So he's cooled. Alvarez has cooled down a little bit, but make no mistake about it. I mean, this guy potentially has a chance to be among the great hitters of his generation of all time. So I'm intrigued to see what happens in the down the stretch, not only with him, but the Astros as a whole and kind of the American League and the wild card chase. So, but man, he is a special hitter. And it's just to me, he makes it look easy. He, you know, the great ones do, he has the ability to slow things down and make it seems like he's going in slow motion or makes the game slow. But man, he is something to watch when he's right.
0: As I said earlier, somebody has to win the division. It looks like nobody wants to, especially after the Astros got blown out yesterday. It's like everybody's run differential. But the A's actually are going to play a part in this because we've got the Astros here. The last four games of the year against Houston are in Sacramento. We still got to play Texas. So as bad as our season has been, we will still play a factor in this. I threw this one out because we were just kind of looking like, you know, look at the year he's having. He also could be, he's going to clearly win the AL American League MVP. It's already done. Yeah. He could be comeback player of the year also because he only played in 40-something games last year.
16: Yeah, that's a great point. And I think that his absence was a big reason why the Astros were unable to make the postseason last year, ending that run of consecutive postseason appearances. I think... Yeah, you know, it's funny. You mentioned the A's and the impact that they could have on this race. I just, as a baseball fan, I hate to see all the injuries because we were talking about this A's team as a dark horse division winner, a potential playoff team when you look at the lineup. But man, the injuries have just wrecked them. The bullpen struggles have been a really, really big factor. But you know, people like to point out strength of schedule this time of year. You know how baseball is. Baseball's weird. You play it every day and weird things are going to happen. So it would not surprise me in the least if, despite all the struggles the A's have had basically since June, if they find a way to get some wins unexpectedly against those division or wild card contenders.
0: Yeah, hopefully build a little confidence going into whatever we're going to have next year. Just build something. You know, you guys will debate a lot of good topics. And one topic, it's been a while since we've really had a kind of an intellectual conversation about the MVP. Because when you start looking about the National League, Pete Crow Armstrong is having these moments that are just, this is what an MVP does, and look what he's doing in Chicago. And it's a packed house, the pressure's on. He's hitting a leadoff home run, then a walk-off home run, then the next day another leadoff home run. But then you look at Shohei Ohtani. I know he hasn't pitched since July 3rd, but he still pitched. Yeah. And he offensively is having a great year, but he's a DH, and Pete Crow Armstrong's a center fielder. How good is this that we're having a legit intellectual conversation on who should be the MVP? Both guys are deserving, but who should get it? It's fun.
16: No, absolutely. And I think that there's so many there's so many layers to this race. As you said, the Ohtani pitching factor. I think he's going to pitch at some point, you know, before the end of the regular season. How much? How well? And if so, how does that impact the race? Pete Crow Armstrong, I believe, is, I think we had this stat the other day on MLB Central. He's having, in terms of war, compared to, you know, the seasons Aaron Judge had, like in 22 or 23. I mean, he is just an unbelievable player and he's having a tremendous season. But maybe the most important layer to this is that the voters are writers and writers love narratives. Writers love a good story. And PCA has had some great signature moments, some walk-off wins, some great catches that impacted and saved games. So, you know, and also, is there going to be an element of voter fatigue when it comes to Shohei Ohtani?
0: That's a good point.
16: I think it's going to be a very, very interesting and intriguing race down the stretch.
0: All right. If there was a team that you could buy stock in for the postseason, and sometimes you want to spend not as much and make a lot more, so you might buy low. But if there's a team you could buy stock in heading, because I don't know if we'll talk to you before the postseason.
16: Yeah.
0: Who would it be, and you can't take the Dodgers?
16: That's a really good one. You know what? Let me give you two. I'm going to give you the Milwaukee Brewers, who have the best record in baseball. They've shown that they can beat the Dodgers. Now, yes, the regular season is different than October, and the Brewers found that out when they were swept by the Dodgers. But I think that the way they play, the pitching that they can throw, Mizorowski's got to be healthy. He's got to be good. And also the New York Yankees, for one, because of their pitching that they can throw, assuming Max Fried is healthy, and assuming Aaron Judge is back and healthy. If those two things happen with the kind of rotation, that they can throw at you, I think, and especially in an American League that isn't as strong as the National League, I think I like where the Yankees are at, potentially rounding into form toward the stretch drive.
0: As a kid who grew up in the southwest part of the country, you've now lived in the Northeast. Have you ever gotten used to the cold?
16: No, man. No. I say it all the time. Like every winter I say it, like, why do we live here?
1: Yeah.
16: You know, but you're right. I've lived in the Northeast since 2005. So that's over two decades. But man, it does not get you just don't get used to it. It is a biting cold. And it's the winter where I miss the South for sure.
0: And you guys, I saw this whole thing. You guys are moving. You're the set. I mean, obviously it's expanding.
16: Yeah,
0: it's growing.
16: We're moving. Yeah, our studios are in Secaucus, New Jersey, and we are moving to another city in New Jersey, I believe, for 2028. I think that's right. Our studios in Secaucus have been our home since the network opened in 2009. It has, it's a building that served us well, but, we're ready for a new chapter in a couple of years.
0: I only care about you. How's the commute?
16: My commute in the new building will be a little bit shorter.
0: There you go. That's a win.
16: I will take it. How's the traffic in the Sacramento? Are you Bay Area? Or
0: yeah.
16: Sacramento?
0: So we're still, I got to be in Sacramento. Yeah. I still live down here. But, yeah. So right now we're in San Francisco. We're in the NBC studios in San Francisco. So we do the home games from Sacramento. I'm the only guy that works home base is two different cities. So for road games, I got to be in San Francisco. Home games, I got to be in Sacramento. Don't be jealous.
16: Right. Well, I know you guys and the franchise have a new home that you guys are eager to get into, and the franchise is eager to get into in a couple of years as well.
0: We've always loved your work from ESPN to MLB Network. You're an outstanding host. Your guys' show in the morning is absolutely fantastic. We'd like to promote it. Get up early and watch. Enjoy that dinner you're going to, and let's chat soon.
16: You got it. Thanks for having me. Have a great weekend.
0: You too. Robert Flores from MLB Network right here on A's Cast Live. He is really good at what he does. And I know, like, these questions earlier are going to kind of be uncomfortable, right? These Dodger questions. But it's real. Like with anything else, this stuff is, it's everywhere. everywhere. This is mainstream news. And it just so happens these sports teams are going to be linked to it. Insurance companies can only invest. So when you're an insurance company, we only have 1 minute left?
1: To play Katze, yeah.
0: Oh, my God. Well, you're an insurance company. You have to have a very diverse in what you're investing in. And when you go in front of a grand jury and you say one thing, and then when you get audited and you find out something's different, So all this is going on, and by the way, the Dodgers are attached to it. And that's the best way to put it. And I want to just bring it up. I don't know how many of you have been following. I just like to, you know, we're following it. We're following it. Because in the end, in the next couple months, it's going to dramatically affect how we're talking about labor negotiations between the owners and the players union. Because once again, the Dodgers are the one team everybody's using as the example. And if all of a sudden that's, if that is completely, if their world gets turned upside down, crazy. All righty, Mark Kotze joins us every single Friday. Here is the Skipper. Time now for the Mark Kotze Show, brought to you by Folsom Lake Ford. Kotz, you're in Houston, and it's an interesting series because not only are you going to play them this weekend, you got them the last four games of the season at home at the ballpark in West Sacramento. You still have the Texas Rangers to play. Talk about for your ball club, you can play spoiler here for multiple teams and basically how the AL West is decided.
17: Yeah, it's a big opportunity for us. You know, obviously the season hasn't gone as well as we expected or wanted by any measure. But these last 30-plus games, like you said, we've got quite a few of them in division. And we can be a team that, you know, at some point, you know, impacts who gets to go to the playoffs. You know, like you said, it's a big weekend here in Houston. You know, we come home for a series against, I think, Minnesota that's also in a wild card race. Yeah. And, you know, so these are games against teams that are really competitive, that want to obviously, get to the postseason, and, we're going to have an impact in it.
0: Yordan Alvarez is having an historic year. You take out some of those PED years that guys had with the crazy numbers, and you just look at the Triple Crown, but it's beyond the Triple Crown. He's leading so many categories. It's unbelievable. He's having one of the best years in the history of baseball. What are you guys seeing with your scouting reports, how to go after him?
17: Yeah, well, you definitely don't want to go after him. You want to try to keep the ball down and away and, you know, not miss on the white part of the plate. So, you know, he's a player that, you know, impacts the game. I said this last season when he wasn't in their lineup that it was a different team. It was a different lineup. You know, it's that big of an impact player. So I think the last guy to chase a Triple Crown and to win a Triple Crown, Miguel Cabrera, you know, Yordan is a special player, and for us this series, we can't let this guy beat us. We've got to be able to, you know, get outs around him and especially in front of him, keeping guys off base.
0: You know, I was thinking about how successful you guys were at Fenway Park. I kind of think of the Crawford boxes, kind of the same deal as the Green Monster. You want to pitch and have guys hit to the big part of the ballpark, which, like at Fenway, Houston's the same way. It's in center, left center, right center. You really want to stay to the corners. Are you guys talking about that going into this series?
17: I mean, yeah, you're definitely aware of the shallow left field, or short wall, I should say. And the ball seems to fly, you know, dead right field down the line. So using the middle of the field is important. You know, this is a stadium that plays fast. The infield is fast. The outfield grass is fast. I mean, we just came from Kansas City where you saw balls get through the infield and roll through the gaps. So some fast fields, but for us, you know, it's limiting. And you're going to hear me preach this a lot, but it's limiting the walks. You know, if you give up a solo, it's not going to hurt as bad as when you walk a guy, don't make a play, and give up a three run.
0: Yeah, it's challenging the strike zone right out of the gate. I mean, 0-0, everything about our games count leverage. 0-0 is still in favor of the pitcher. throw strikes, and it gives you a better chance. The walks, especially from the bullpen. You can't defend a walk, as they always say. So obviously that is something that hopefully we'll see better in this series. You know, talk about injuries. I know you don't like to harp on it, but it is just a reality. I mean, when your best players are not able to play and you're doing makeshift lineups every night, just as a manager, just how tough is that? Because those are your guys that are supposed to carry the mail. They're supposed to post every single day. Just how is this for you with all these guys, not only pitching, but mostly on offense that are hurt?
17: Yeah, I mean, offensively, if you look at the opening day lineup with Jacob now heading on the IL and most likely out for the season, Tyler having his surgery today, the first five hitters in our lineup will probably miss a minimum of 50 games this year, each individual player, with obviously, you know, some of those guys missing more than 50. You know, that's impactful when you have your best and your five guys that were in your opening day starting lineup, the top five hitters, each of all are out of the lineup. It impacts the offense. It's what we were built on. It's what we were built around, which was slug. You know, it's to look back at that and go, okay, we were where we were in June and they were mostly all together. We had missed, you know, Jacob for 3 weeks, I think, when he initially hurt his shoulder in late May. You know, and that's not even, we're not talking about Severino being out of the rotation on May 28th. You know, we're not talking about Leiter and Sterner being out of the bullpen, which were two big pieces that pitched in leverage. So, you know, looking at our lineup now and the three guys that are still in the lineup from opening day, and I wasn't even talking about Denzel Clark, who was our opening day center fielder who hit ninth, that's missed the majority of the season. But for us, Muncy was our third baseman. Obviously, Jeff McNeil was playing second. And Lawrence Butler was our right fielder. So, you know, Lawrence has had, you know, a season of ups and downs, probably underperformed. And yet he's still got, you know, opportunity to kind of be an impact bat in this lineup, which he has to be. You've seen him hit 3-4, you know, where, you know, I think opening day, I think he was the 7-hole hitter in that lineup. So, you know, it's an opportunity for guys. Henry Bolter's got 285 at-bats. We would have never thought was going to get 285 at-bats. Tommy White's got 115-ish, right? And so there's some things that would come out of this season, even though it's really difficult to go through. And I know a lot of our fan base is hurting. I am as well. There's no question about not hiding that. You know, it's tough. It's been tough. But all we can do is put our – you know, best foot forward, come here and prepare to play and win a game and finish the 35 games as best we can with the guys that are on this lineup. I mean, Zach Gelof was another one, right, that is a big contributor right now that, you know, didn't start the season with us, but probably, I mean, he's closing on a 300 at bats and the performance has been good. So there's some things to focus on that are positive in a very difficult season.
0: You know, talking about the injuries, you know, as we know, this is probably it for Jacob Wilson. As you mentioned, the surgery today for Tyler Soderstrom. How's Nick Kurtz in the thumb? How's that going?
17: Yeah, Nick, Nick will not play this season. Nick, the thumb is getting, you know, it's been in a splint for the last 4 weeks after the PRP injections. You know, he'll work on some strength and, you know, mobility stuff in the coming weeks. We're going to try to see if we can get him in the cage before we send him home, just to make sure that the PRP really took care of the injury in the joint space. So, another guy that – and for Nick, he played with this thumb for a few weeks, if not more. And you can see when the thumb injury took place before we put him on the IL initially – to try to give it a break, the performance dipped. And then when he came back, the performance wasn't the same. So, you know, all of these guys, I will give them the credit and honor that they played through pain. Jacob didn't want to shut his season down, but unfortunately 4 days off didn't change the way the shoulder was moving. Tyler didn't want to shut it down, but unfortunately the pain just got too uncomfortable even while he was hitting, just to be able to DH. You know, Nick came back, tried it, couldn't go. Rook played through the knee for at least a month before it got too painful. And Shays was more of an event, you know, an unfortunate circumstance. So, you know, that's kind of where they're at. But I give them, you know, a lot of credit for trying to grind.
0: Well, one thing that I do know is the relationship between you and your players is something special. They trust you. That's a big part about being a manager. And you're a guy that went through injuries. You played through injuries. We've talked about that before. So these conversations, to me, thinking about how important it is to, you know, tell Tyler Soderstrom and now to tell Jacob Wilson, whatever needs to be done, get it done now so you're healthy and ready to go once we start this thing up again next year. Talk about those conversations and how they can lean on you because you've been there, you've done that.
17: Yeah, I think, you know, spring training of 07, obviously in 06, I played through a severe back injury for the whole season for the most part. I think my first epidural was early May or late April, and I had 3 epidural injections to get through that season, plus postseason injections to handle the pain while we went through the division series and then into the championship series. So I had the surgery done in 07, and during spring training came back by June and really wasn't the same. Didn't have the physicality to maintain the strength to play every day. That impacted my season. And, you know, so it's going to be a grind for these guys. The rehab is important. The time off is important, you know, before they get to spring training next year to be fully healthy, fully strong and ready to go. So, you know, never do you want to shut a season down. Never do you want to end your season as a player. You just don't. You want to finish. You know, you feel that responsibility, not just to, you know, for yourself, but for your teammates and for the organization. So these aren't easy decisions, and they do impact players, you know, from a mentality standpoint. Just, you know, to be able to finish the season is huge. So,
0: all right, Kotz, have a good weekend there in Houston. We'll see you back at the ballpark in West Sacramento next week.
17: All right, Tony, thanks.
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26: 1-0, that's swung on a fly ball to Santa Bit. Clark going back, still going back near the track, on the track. And Clark reaches up, and Clark robs him of a home run! Oh, and a play by Denzel, he strikes again!
25: Where the voices of the A's get you ready for today's game.
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0: So we're here at Daikin Park in Houston, Texas, where the A's will take on the Houston Astros for a three-game series coming off of a four-game sweep where they were swept by the Kansas City Royals and hoping to change their fortunes in Houston, a place that they know very well considering the in-division rivalry between the A's and the Astros. For Ken Korak, Chris Townsend, Cody Elias, Michael Barabalt, Jenny Kavner, Steve Sachs, and Shudi Babbitt, with my broadcast partner Johnny Dosko. Chris Carey welcoming you inside the booth for the View from the Press Box show. And Johnny, an unfortunate four games for the Athletics, a long finale yesterday. But at the end of the day, the A's have a baseball game tonight, and the task at hand still remains the same, Johnny, and that's getting some wins before the calendar closes for the 2026 season.
28: Yeah, absolutely, Chris. And look, it's one of the, and I talked to Mark Kotze about this, the inability to bury teams, the inability to, when you have a team on the ropes, you can't get that big hit. And that's been really frustrating. Obviously, we've talked about the bullpen issues of this club all season long, but really, the inability to bury teams, the inability when you have the bases loaded and you put one across, inability to put up that crooked number, get 3-4-5 and win a game 10-1 or win a game 14-6. But they've been unable to come up with a big hit and do that. Of course, part of that is that, you know, the core offensive core is out. You know, everybody's out with injuries, so it's a challenge for this club, no question about it. But you're hoping you see it at some point where they're able to put some of those runs across.
0: Now, one thing that we've seen too, Johnny, is on the pitching side, it's one thing to give up runs when you miss your spot and you allow the opposing offense to hit you. It's another to give up runs via the free pass.
28: Yes.
0: There were 12 walks issued yesterday.
28: Yes.
0: And it just seems like those are one of the things at the major league level that should be a controllable.
28: I agree, and especially with bullpen guys, right? And what did Tom Seaver say? He estimated, he goes, I don't know the exact stat, but I feel like 85% of the time when I walk the leadoff man, he's going to score. And I think that should be the mentality for these pitchers. Do not walk the leadoff man. He's going to score. And it's just the free passes. I know it drives Dan Hubbs nuts. It drives Mark Kotze nuts. It drives the entire team nuts. And, of course, as a fielder, as you know, you're back on your heels. You're not on your toes with all these walks. So, yeah, that's an issue. And it's been an issue not only all season long, but especially in the last 6 to 8 weeks, that trouble throwing strikes.
0: That's a contributing factor to why opponents against the A's have the highest on-base percentage in the major leagues. A .351 opponents on-base percentage, the Athletics, unfortunately, hold that statistic in Major League Baseball. It's been the walks, it's been the long balls, it's been everything in between, and, you know, defensively, at times it hasn't been clean. But Mark Kotze made a good point
1: saying, you know, this is a young team. I think I'd like to say it's also an inexperienced team. Young in some ways is correct about a number of these players, but inexperienced, you know, you've got guys like Darryl Hernandez who have more big league time than a vast majority of the players that are taking the field. And Darryl truly hasn't had his full day in the big leagues yet.
28: He hasn't. And so it's a young team. We always talk about land of opportunity. In that respect, Chris, it's exciting because guys are getting opportunities that normally wouldn't get opportunities, you know, with this club. So that's the exciting part. You know, the thing that I think makes it more frustrating than 2023, Chris, is the fact that this team's lost 37 of 46. On June 20th, this team was 38-38. And you're thinking, you know what, look, you see the Astros right now at 64-64, and they are leading the division. So we've talked about it. That's the frustrating part, that if you, even if you were 8 games under .500, you'd be in the hunt right now. Pretty much everybody in the American League's in the hunt except 3 teams. The A's, unfortunately, are one of those teams.
1: You go to June 20th, I go to the first series in the month of June at Wrigley Field in Chicago, where the A's had a chance to sweep the Chicago Cubs.
28: That heartbreaking loss, game three.
1: And unfortunately, the A's were unable to do it. Things didn't spiral from there, but you were seeing the A's really

0: see the momentum kind of shift the other way at the injuries and the bullpen troubles. So you're right. You go back to that day. We'll be thinking about that for a long time as far as that final game of that three-game set at Wrigley.
1: Well, we have to turn things positive a bit. It is Players Weekend in Major League Baseball, so lots of customized gear, bats, gloves, cleats.
0: Nicknames.
1: The players will be able to express their authentic identities this weekend, which I think is a great showcase for baseball that is doing a much better job in the recent years than they have in the last decade or so, personalizing these players and allowing people to understand these are individuals that have outside interests other than just taking the field and swinging at strike number two.
0: You're right. Baseball, that's been the rap on baseball over the last couple of decades, that they don't market their players as well as the other major sports, right? And I think this Players Weekend illustrates the fact that baseball's, they were kind of, I don't want to say coming out of their shell, but promoting these guys, right? I remember Manfred got all over Mike Trout eight years ago, I think, or 6 years ago, when he said, you know, Trout's not doing anything for the sport. It's like, you know, easy, you know. It's not so much he's not doing anything for the sport, but baseball needs to do a better job of marketing their guys, and I think they're doing that now.
1: They absolutely are. Well, the Houston Astros are the team the A's will face next. We're in Houston. The Astros at 64-64 atop the American League West. It has been a very unique American League West season, to say the least. Houston just a game ahead of Texas, who's at 63-65. An Astros loss and a Texas win, you'd have two teams tied for first, and both teams would be under 500. So very interesting scenario is taking place right now in the AL West.
0: I believe we're going to have, and I talked to Jeff Bloom about this, I believe the division winner in the West is going to be under 500. I genuinely believe that. The Astros are struggling right now. I mean, and for the Astros, I mean, they're kind of limping into September right now. I mean, they've been really struggling. The bullpen actually has been the high point, even though the game yesterday was a debacle for them against the Angels, or their worst loss in nearly 3 years. But for the most part, over the last month or so, it's been the bullpen. The offense has sputtered, and the bullpen's actually done a nice job. So it'll be very interesting to see what happens when the Astros get into September with the pennant chase.
1: Got the opportunity to learn a little bit more about the state of the Astros, and no one better to ask than their radio announcer, Robert Ford. The voice of the Astros caught up with me ahead of Game 1 here in Houston.
2: Welcome back to the View from the Press Box show here in Houston, Texas, ahead of game one of this three-game series against the Houston Astros, an in-division opponent who lead the division at 64-64. We're joined by none other than Robert Ford, the radio broadcaster of the Houston Astros. And since the last time we spoke, tell us a little bit about the state of your team. We've seen some trades. We've seen a little bit of movement. We've seen young guys come up. We see a new young guy in the lineup as well. Like, what is going on with the Astros right now?
3: Well, I think overall they've been playing better overall since the Astros last played the A's in June. Astros did take that series over the A's in early June. That was probably right around when the Astros were starting to play a little better. There obviously are still some concerns, as you mentioned, the record at 500. The offense has been inconsistent. They've had trouble getting starters deep in the games lately. They just played a series against the Angels in which none of their starters even made it through five innings, which is a big reason why they lost two out of three. But one of the big strengths, and something that's been starting to crystallize in June, is the bullpen. It was starting to get better in late May, and then Josh Hader came back in early June, and once you have that ninth inning guy, and he's been great since coming back, that's kind of solidified everything else as far as the bullpen goes. But obviously bullpens are only as good as the rotation. If they can work less, that's always better. And you know, the bullpen certainly had to carry a big part of the load of late for the Astros.
2: And speaking of starters, Hayden Wisniewski takes the ball for the Astros tonight. Former Cubs top prospect was traded with Cam Smith, right, in that trade that sent Kyle Tucker the other way to the Cubs last year. What are your impressions of him? You know, former top prospect in Chicago, now here with Houston, experiencing the big leagues for the first time-ish?
3: Well, I think, you know, he was up here last year, was in the rotation, opened the season, made 8 starts, you know, saw some good things, but then he had Tommy John surgery. And, you know, just getting back from that, you know, I think his last start was a clunker, but his outings before that were all very good, very efficient, you know, throwing, you know, just over 80 pitches just to get through 6 or 7 innings. And the Astros really need some length from him, especially with the way things are going right now. And also the Astros in a stretch of 19 games in 20 days. That's the other part of it, too. So the Astros really need Wisniewski and others in the rotation to step up and give them some length. But Wisniewski has shown in his limited cameo so far this year that he's been able

0: do that.
1: The Astros over the last decade or so have churned out offensive prospect, offensive superstar after offensive superstar, and it's no mystery that Yordan Alvarez is a superstar in this game, chasing a triple crown right now, one of the home run leaders in baseball. How fun is it to call his games night in and night out?
0: I mean, it's great. I mean, when you're watching greatness on a nightly basis, it's fun. Even when Yordan goes 0-for-4, there's still a lot of drama. You know, if he comes up with men on base, whether he comes through or not, I mean, it seems like he comes through more often than not, certainly. But yeah, I mean, just a special player, and the biggest thing for him is he's been healthy. Last year he wasn't healthy for most of the year, and the Astros didn't make the playoffs. I don't think that's a coincidence, but having him healthy and producing the way he has, yeah, it's just a joy to watch him play every day.
1: All right, one more for you. 500 at the top of the division at 64-64. Did you anticipate this division being closely contested in some ways, in terms of not just the record, but just the fact that there isn't one runaway victor with the division at this point in the season?
0: I mean, I think on paper, coming into the season, the Mariners certainly seem like the most talented team in the division, and the team that, you know, you could argue should be running away with the division, but for a variety of reasons, that just hasn't happened. I don't know that you ever predict a division to just kind of be stacked quite the way this is, with a bunch of teams that you know, have basically been mediocre. I mean, you're leading the division at 500. That means the division's been pretty mediocre in general. But, you know, to be in a position where you're a game up in late August with a chance to win a division, I think Fangraphs has the Astros playoff odds at 56%. I think with the way this year's gone for the Astros, they were 11 games under 500 at one point. You take that for sure.
1: Robert, thank you so much for the time. A wonderful call.
0: All right. Thanks for having me.
1: Back to you guys in the booth.
2: So he kind of echoed your sentiments there, Johnny. It is a division that you could use the word mediocre. I think that there have been a lot of injuries that have decimated this division. A's certainly no stranger to that. The Mariners have had turnover, but I think teams have underperformed this year in the AL West, and I don't think that's a bad thing to say. It can happen, but it is the division that you look at and you say, okay, well, if you were to realign the playoffs and said you didn't have division winners, I think every single one of those teams would be on the outside looking in right now.
3: Yeah, no question. I mean, and will we see it for the first time? Nate the Great reminding us that no team has ever won the division under 500. It has happened in the NFL, but never in Major League Baseball. So we could have that this year. I think not just the AL West, brother. I think it's also the entire American League, right? Even the Central, you look at teams, they're underperforming. The East is a little bit different. But, yeah, it's been a strange year in the American League where you could say parity, you could say mediocrity. It's been different for sure, but you never know. Once you get in the playoffs, you just never know what can happen. The teams can get hot.
2: Great point, Johnny. We will continue the View from the Press Box show with a nice interview after this.
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2: 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Play-by-play broadcaster Johnny Dosko catches up with Mark Kotze, the manager of the Athletics, to hear what he has to say about the state of the club. Here's what he had to say ahead of Game 1 with Dosky in Houston.
3: We're in Houston here at Daikin Park, and Kotz, the hits just keep on coming. Jacob Wilson, unbelievable. It's been an amazing year. I guess, pardon the cliche, next man up, but that's all you can do, right?
14: Yeah, that is all you can do. And I think, you know, for Jacob, he's been playing with this shoulder injury really since he came back off the IL. This is an injury we knew that some point might creep itself back in and, you know, might require more than just some time off, and we'll see. Obviously, he's going to see the doctor on Tuesday. We'll get a further update on kind of where we think this is going. But for Jacob, you know, I commend him for playing as long as he possibly could, physically can, and giving us obviously everything he had.
3: Cuts for Gage Jump, and you see where Ginn is now, and you see where Jump, where Ginn was, and where Jump is. And I know that, you know, Gage can be impatient with himself, as young players will. And you were, even as a young player, right? You want it now. You want to succeed now. But can you relate to that, just watching what Ginn is now for what Jump wants to be?
14: Yeah, absolutely. You know, I walked down in the lobby this morning. Gage was there, sitting on his phone, watching video, and I reminded him, I said, hey, sometimes you just need to step back, step away, go do something to clear your mind, and then when you get to the field, that's your time to kind of lock back in. And but Gage is a perfectionist. Gage is the ultra competitor, like you described him. He wants it more than anything else, and he's going to have success. There's no question about that.
3: Take you back to 1997, 21-year-old Mark Kotze. Were you that same way? Were you impatient with yourself?
14: Yeah, I mean, we all are. We want success. We want to do well at the major league level. You know, I think for Gage, explaining that there is a learning curve here, there are very few that step on this field for the first time and dominate the game. Generally, they end up with HOF behind it. So for Gage, there's still that possibility. You don't have to be that guy to step on the field and dominate to get that label, but I think for Gage, we're going to see continued progress.
3: Gosh, when you look at you don't have to comment on the actual check swing that Tolbert had the other day, but that technology that's coming, you've been in this game a long time. How big is that for this game?
14: Well, we'll see how it, you know, rolls itself out. Yeah. I mean, I think that at the AAA level, where they're utilizing it, players can almost take a swing without it being a swing. So, you know, there's really no clean-cut definition of a check swing, whether you go or not. I think the mindset is if you break your wrist, which you know, is common to for me, the bat goes past home plate.
3: Yeah.
14: You know, but I think cleaning that up will help for sure. I just want it to be in a way that is accurate, and to say how we can describe accurate, that's left up to the rules.
3: Right, exactly. Now, the strategy on the ABS, how do you feel overall? It's hard because there are times, I think, in the second inning where you feel good about a challenge, but they don't want to challenge early. There's some strategy to this, right?
14: No, there is. I mean, the 0-0 pitches are tough. It changes counts. Batting averages flip 100 points or more. Yeah. And yet, you know, players in the second or third inning with that first pitch called strike, hesitate to challenge for sure, because you want those challenges in the highest leverage moments, but it's hard to save them too, because they do impact your ability to increase your chances of scoring, which is really what you're looking for. You're trying to get a competitive advantage in any way possible to increase your run value, and we keep track of that. I think our club overall has done a pretty decent job of utilizing those challenges when it swings the run total at its greatest.
3: The most frustrating thing, just watching these games of late, yeah, the bullpen has been tough, but to me, the inability to bury clubs, right? You know, those first four innings yesterday where you want to push those runs across, and you're stressing that.
14: Yeah, no, that's a great way to describe the series, too. We could have added on. We could have got back in games with, you know, big hits. Obviously, we talked about this pregame in the scrum, that our offense is a different offensive club. That the top five hitters in our lineup that started opening day are all out of the lineup for the rest of the season. So, we have to do things a little bit differently. And you see the stress that the pitchers, put on themselves to go out and perform in tight games. It's causing them, I don't want to say to fail, but to not have the success that they know they can have. It's all impacting, right? Yeah. And so, yes, the formula last year at the end of the season when we were playing really good baseball was we were adding on to leads. There were very few save opportunities because we continued to add on to those leads and increase our runs, which gives the pitchers a greater room for error.
3: One more for you, JT Gann. I feel, to me, I don't know, when he goes out there, I feel like it's win day. You know, you feel confident with him going out.
14: You do, and I think that we felt that way with Jump, with Gann, with Lopez.
3: Yeah.
14: Last outing for Springs in Kansas City was a positive in the right direction. He felt good coming out of the outing. And then, when we utilized Basso in front of Perkins, I thought we got a great five innings out of those guys. So we're looking at solutions. That's what we're trying to do. Obviously, we're trying to win as many games as possible. But we also are looking at this young talent, trying to give them every opportunity to go where Lang, Rooker, Soderstrom went when we gave them their opportunity in 23 and 24.
3: Yes.
14: They became the core. There's some guys on this group now that have the value of time here, which is Henry Bolte, Tommy White, to really, kind of establish that they can be a part of this core.
3: Absolutely. Hey, thanks for the chat.
14: My pleasure.
3: Okay. Mark Kotz, our guest. Chris, let's send it back over to you.
2: Always insightful, always important to catch up with the skipper and hear what he has to say about the state of the team and everything going on. And he's right, it isn't easy, but you can draw positives from it. We will harp on that until the season ends and probably even in next year. Is this can be a blessing in disguise if you look at it that way.
3: Yes.
2: You can see the talent being evaluated in the Tommy Whites of the world, the Gage Jumps, the Jacob Lopez's, the young guys that are coming out, Joshua Kuroda Grauer, though he's on the shelf. Had this team stayed together in terms of the core unit, you may not see guys this year getting that opportunity, or at least an extended runway to really see what they can do at the big league level. And I think some have certainly impressed, some have opened some eyes, some have some work to do, but you wouldn't have been able to discover that without these unfortunate injuries. Of course, you never want them to happen, to have had come about. These guys get the opportunity.
3: That's a great point, because you never know when a guy's going to contribute, right? Maybe the experience that, a Tommy White has right now, how much will that help you for 27 or 28? Even a Brian Servin, who knows, right, how that will affect everything. But you look at this team, you look at the Boltes and the guys that are getting a chance here. And Muncie, there's Donovan Walton, right? You just don't know who's going to contribute next year and in years past. And there's a silver lining here, but it's hard to see it when you're going through it, right? I mean, this team's lost 37 of 46. So it's a challenge to see the silver lining at times, but you really have to, right?
2: Yeah, and I loved your question about JT Ginn and looking at Gage Jump. And I thought to myself, one more thing about it is, because the team doesn't have a steady presence of extended veteran leadership, I'm talking of a guy that has 5, 6, 7 years of big league service time, other than maybe a Jonah Heim, but I'm talking about in that clubhouse, in that organization, like a Rooker or like a Shea Langeliers, and even they're young in some senses. you have to look at the next best option. JT Ginn presents that next best option for the staff. I would be willing to bet that guys like Jonah Heim, guys like Lawrence Butler can shed a lot of light, experience, and knowledge on the offensive players like an Alika Williams or a Tommy White or a Joshua Kuroda-Grauer when he's healthy. And I think that can be to the benefit too, because oftentimes you look at the veteran leader and you go straight to what they say. But what about the guy that's, you know, second, third year in the big leagues?
3: Yeah, when you look at Ginn, Lopez, and Jump, you want them to finish strong. You want a core for 2027, right? You want to have at least, you go in thinking these guys, look, Ginn, he's a lock, right?
2: Yep.
3: If he stays healthy, he's a lock to be in that rotation. You look at Jump, pretty good chance he's going to be in the rotation. He's going to be good. And Lopez as well. And you have, it's nice to have a base three or four going in where you know you got a starting staff that's pretty solid.
2: Thank you so much, Dosky. Man, it was fun to do the View from the Press Box show here tonight in Houston, Texas. Next time you'll hear from us is at First Pitch at 5 p.m. Pacific time, 7 p.m. local. For our crew here, for our on-site engineer Aaron Raybould, for Ken Korak, Chris Townsend, Jenny Kavner, Cody Elias, Michael Barabalt, Steve Sack, Shooty Babbitt with Johnny Dosko, and of course Nate the Great Littlefield down in our Sacramento studios, Chris Carey saying we'll see you during the baseball game, but it's time for Townie and Shooty for A's Cast on NBC Sports California.
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28: My father's never-ending string of lies ultimately broke apart my family. And at 15 years old, I completely cut him out of my life. That was 24 years ago. but I just had a son of my own, and it brought back tons of memories of my childhood, along with tons of questions I wanted answered. How did my father become the scheming mastermind? Was he like this with everyone? And is it possible, after all these years, he's actually changed? I have no idea where he lives or what he's up to, but my goal with this podcast is to track him down and get to the truth about who my father, Manny Veeder, really is. 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
1: The A's are going to have a chance to really hurt the Astros' chances of winning the AL West. I do know this. As weak as the AL West is this year, somebody is going to win the division, and somebody is going to go to the playoffs. The A's will have the Astros here for three, and then the final four games of the season will be at the ballpark in West Sacramento against the Astros. So maybe the A's can play a little havoc here. Chris Townsend with the super scout, Shooty Babbitt. We talk a lot about the young guys and guys getting opportunity. This will be a great opportunity up against the Astros.
6: With so many things to still play for with 34 games left in the season, being a spoiler is going to be your biggest opportunity, because everyone that we play, it seems like they still have an opportunity to make it to the playoff. And as a young player, as a team that's going to have a lot of scars on their record and the things that happened this year, there are some positive things that you can do, like make it difficult for teams that are trying to get there, as well as sustain your career moving forward.
1: We talked to Mark Kotze today, and when you start to look at all the at-bats Henry Bolte's getting, and now you're starting to look at Tommy White, and you're seeing all these players, you didn't think they'd be getting those bats, but the experience these guys are getting is huge for your future.
6: And there are a few guys that are showing that the experience is going to pay dividends down the line, because of the type of player that they have projected to be. They're doing all the small things that are going to create the opportunities for them to perform at the level that you have the expectation for.
1: And it's time for you to play scout today, because Yordan Alvarez is having a historic year. If you don't know, we're going to educate you, because what he's doing in Houston is special. We're getting you ready for A's baseball, a three-game series in Houston right here on A's Cast.
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1: Let's take a look at the starting lineup brought to you by your California Ford dealers. Just starting to get really comfortable with Henry Bolte leading off, playing in center field. Jeff McNeil is going to be at second base, hitting second. Geloff will be at third base, hitting third. Carlos Cortez out in left field, hitting fourth, hitting fifth. Lawrence Butler, and he's going to be in right field. We'll see what he's able to do in Houston. He's had some success there at that ballpark. Tommy Tanks will be at first base, hitting sixth. Jonah Heim behind the dish, hitting seventh. Donovan Walton will be at shortstop, hitting eighth, and Max Muncy will DH, and he will hit ninth. Well, we're continuing with our All-A's cast 125th anniversary team. You're talking about Philadelphia to Kansas City to Oakland to Sacramento, the greats of the greats in our organization today. Greatest shortstop of all time for the Athletics, Burt Campanaris. What this man meant as an offensive player, a defensive player, a World Series champion, an all-star during his time. You talk about a rock in the middle of the infield. Burt Campanaris was one of the best shortstops. We're just not talking about the A's. He was one of the best shortstops in all of baseball.
6: And just a fierce competitor. You know, I was so fortunate as an 11-year-old when the A's came to Oakland and Campanaris came with this ball club. And as a young person in the hood, wanting to emulate somebody, never got a chance to go to mini games, and to see the A's and see Burt Campanaris and said, man, look at this dude. I play shortstop. And fell in love with the way he went about the game. He could swing it, he could run, he could play defense. He could do everything. Yeah. Didn't talk a whole lot, but boy, oh boy, did his action speak volumes. Fast forward a little bit, doing A's Fantasy Camp over the years. We finally get Burt Campanaris to come to Fantasy Camp. I find out, you know, we have some things in common. We have the same birthday. I mean, Lord have mercy. I'm like, I'm pinching myself. Is this real? Because anyone like you or myself growing up, Townie, we always dreamed of meeting our idols, guys that we emulated, Willie Mays, you name it. And to be around Campy and the gentleman and the professional, this cat right here, man, there was no way that I was even going to allow you, if that even is possible, for him not be the person that would win that award.
1: And for a lot of people who didn't watch him play, I know your guy's going to be Miguel Tejada. He was an MVP. He was fabulous. But you got to remember, not only is Burt Campanaris an A's Hall of Famer, but when you talk about all the Baseball Hall of Famers our franchise has, all the World Series champions, I want to throw this by you. Burt Campanaris is the all-time leader in our franchise's history in hits, games played, plate appearances, at-bats, singles. All the great players, he holds records as a shortstop, a slick fielding shortstop. This one for me is one of the easier ones.
6: And one more thing. He's one of the only guys that I know that played every position in the one ball game. He went around the diamond and played every single position. I mean, are you kidding me? Just being capable of doing that, and for someone to even have the thought allowing him to do that, that just goes to show you how special and how good he was.
1: All right, let's get to Diamond Notes. Diamond Note number one, as we know, Jacob Wilson has been banged up. He has been put on the IL. He is going to be done for the season. I know something, Judy, you like this because this is something that, you know, he needs to get healthy. He tried to gut it out. Nick Kurtz has been transferred to the 60-day IL. Earlier today on my talk show, Mark Kotze on the Mark Kotze Show said he doesn't expect to see Nick Kurtz also for the rest of the year. Tyler Soderstrom, successful hip surgery today. So the team truly banged up. For these young kids, whatever procedure you need to have done, have stuff done, and be ready for next year.
6: You know, Tony, you know, what he had was a femur racetabular. Yeah.
1: What is that, doctor?
6: Impingement. The hip.
1: Can you explain the procedure for me, sir?
6: You know, I think it's a smart thing to do. Yeah. When you look at Jacob and what he means to this organization moving further and the amount of guys that are on the disabled list now, I think 30 days would probably be more a detriment if you start running them out there and taking chances, opposed to it being an advantage to be able to get a start on next year, get these small injuries or big injuries, whatever the case may be, out of the way so they'd be fully ready and on the go when they come to spring training. But this dude right here, knowing, understanding that one dive could be the last one for him, throughout this season did not stop him from playing the game the way that he did. And for him to play like that and not make an error the entire season and set records, man, yes, good move. You got to protect the good players, so there's no argument here.
1: Diamond note number two. Everybody's been talking about Pete Crow Armstrong, Shohei Ohtani, the National League MVP, the American League MVP. It's over. Yordan Alvarez is going to win this, and he could be comeback player of the year after only playing 40-something games. But he's doing historic stuff. He could be joining Roger Hornsby and Carl Yastrzemski, only players to lead the American League or NL in a season in 10 specific categories. He's leading right now. Average homers, RBIs, on-base slugging, on OPS, runs, hits, times on base, total base. It's crazy. And then he could join Mickey Mantle, Ted Williams, Lou Gehrig as the only guys to have ever led average home runs, RBIs for both leagues in the same season. You know, we got used to huge numbers in the PED era. We're out of that. We need to understand that Yordan Alvarez, and we want to get from a scouting perspective, he's having one of the most special years. I know you've gone back and looked at video. What are you seeing with him?
6: You know, the numbers speak for themselves. When you start categorizing him with some of the greatest to have ever done it, you look at the body of work. And when you look at Yordan, this is his 10th year as a pro. He's in the prime of his career right now at 29 years old. And to watch him in the way that he goes about his work, you know, I've been so fortunate and blessed to be involved in baseball for next year will be 50 years if God blesses me to have one more year. And I've been around some great players. I've sat in rooms. I've listened to the Orlando Cepedas. I've listened to the guys that were really good and what they look for in greatness. And when you look at Yordan, the one thing about him is his disposition. You know, I'm a disposition guy, you know, and presence says so much. But the way he goes about it, he's never in a hurry. I strongly believe in any sport, the better players make the game look easy, and they have just a unique skill of slowing it down. If you look at him in the box, he's never in a hurry. He's never out front. His swing is always consistent. There are some that think he's an even better hitter against left-handed pitching than right-handed pitching. And when that is a situation, and we sit up and talk about left-on-left crime all the time because how difficult it is for a left-handed hitter to pick up that baseball from way back here. But him to be so calm in the box and to be able to be patient enough to see it that long, knowing that he gets everybody's best and still be able to put up the numbers that he does, bat-to-ball skills, great leverage, tremendous hands. The power is just I guess the results of a guy just making so much consistent hard contact because he's a big man. So he'll beat you left field, center field, right center. He'll beat you anywhere in the ballpark. But it's the consistency and how easy he gets it done.
1: And your American League MVP is?
6: Yordan Alvarez.
1: No question about it. We'll check in with Jenny in Dallas. And then Robert Flores from MLB Network will join us. That's all coming up right here on A's Cast.
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1: The Athletics are in Houston for three, the final leg of this road trip before they come back to Sacramento on Monday. And we are going to head to Houston. Time for the change-up. Ginny and Dallas are going to be with us. And guys, I know it's hard to believe, but somebody will win this division. As bad as this division is, somebody is going to win it. But the A's are going to have a say, as they're going to have Houston for three here. They play them at the end of the season. They still got to go to Texas. So talk about how the guys can play spoiler. They still got something to play for. Play for being the spoiler.
18: They certainly do, and really, they already have played spoiler. They have a winning record, the Athletics do, inside their division. Think about that, a winning record against the American League West opponents. That is something to play for. If you can finish out this season and hang your hat on the fact that you finish over 500 against the division, that would feel really good, but it certainly will affect the race and what's going on. It is hard to believe here in August, late August now, Dallas, a 500 record for the Astros is what's leading the West.
19: Yeah, go ahead and feel free to spoil somebody's day, ruin somebody's day. Your proverbial day has been spoiled, understanding you're probably not at this point heading to October. With that being said, why don't you put somebody else on the couch next to you? And I think you got an opportunity to do that. Ruin somebody's day, ruin somebody's series, ruin somebody's week, ruin somebody's season. And I talked about this a couple weeks ago. Play with a sense of pride, right? I think you can throw the numbers out the window. You throw the win-loss out the window. What you want to go do right now is put your head down, grind till the end of September. You can look up then, and hopefully you have ruined somebody's proverbial day.
6: Talking about ruining a season, there is no team or in baseball or any sport can afford to lose the type of players that we have in our lineup. Well, instead of being in development mode, we're kind of in cautionary moves, if you will. Last night, you can awfully see that Gage Jump had a little mental and physical fatigue. I don't know what we're going to see with JT again tonight. We expect him to be great every time he goes out. But as careful as they've been with the guys that they've shut down for the rest of the year, do you think that we're going to kind of see the same thing somewhat with JT and Gage as far as maybe reducing their workload or being a little protective of these guys? Because these are two we definitely can't afford to lose.
19: Well, I tell you, Shooty, I think you could probably hint around at that maybe with the left-hander, Gage Jump, as young as he is, and this being his first tour through the big leagues. And I could see that because I think right now the idea is you're maximizing time, right? From a player perspective, you try to maximize your time at this. So I think for Gage Jump, trying to maximize what time he has spent here and maximize what time he has left. And for JT Ginn, maximizing the opportunity he has, I think, to grow in to that frontline starter that we believe he can be. And from an organizational perspective, maximizing the time that you have to get some of those key contributors, those core guys, back and healthy and ready to rock for next season. So I think right now it's maximizing time, but that maximization is a double-edged sword.
1: Great stuff. Have a good call, and we'll talk to you guys tomorrow. Earlier today on my talk show, A's Cast Live, the host of MLB Central on MLB Network, you might remember him from his days as a SportsCenter anchor. Robert Flores does a great job. He's actually from Houston, so we got into a little bit about the Houston Astros and the season Yordan Alvarez is having. It's fantastic. If people don't know, you're from Houston, Texas. You're a big Astros fan, so let me throw this on you. Yordan Alvarez looks to join Rogers Hornsby and Carl Yastrzemski to lead average home runs, RBIs, on-base slugging, OPS, runs, hits, total times on base and total bases. And then in the last 100 years, only three men have led both leagues in home runs, RBIs, and average. That is, you might have heard of these guys, Mickey Mantle, Ted Williams, and Lou Gehrig. Are we not talking enough about Yordan Alvarez having one of the great years, offensive years in baseball history?
21: Yeah, I know that. I think he's getting the his just due, and rightly so. And I think he has been for the past couple of years. I know that on our show and our network, He is consistently mentioned among the elite hitters, the elite players in this game, in this league, rather. I think that he has turned it up a notch. Now, he has cooled down a little bit, and I think that's reflective of kind of the Astros taking a little bit of a dip. Also, Jeremy Peña being hurt. I know he's not in the lineup again tonight against the Athletics. So he's cooled. Alvarez has cooled down a little bit, but make no mistake about it. I mean, this guy potentially has a chance to be among the great hitters of his generation of all time. So I'm intrigued to see what happens in the down the stretch, not only with him, but the Astros as a whole and kind of the American League and the wild card chase. So, but man, he is a special hitter. And, it's just to me, he makes it look easy. The great ones do. He has the ability to slow things down and make it. It seems like he's going in slow motion or makes the game slow. But man, he is something to watch when he's right.
1: As I said earlier, somebody has to win the division. It looks like nobody wants to, especially after the Astros got blown out yesterday. It's like everybody's run differential, but the A's actually are going to play a part in this because we've got the Astros here. The last four games of the year against Houston are in Sacramento. We still got to play Texas. So as bad as our season has been, we will still play a factor in this. I threw this one out because we were just kind of looking like, look at the year he's having. He also could be – he's going to clearly win the AL American League MVP. It's already done. He could be comeback player of the year also because he only played in 40-something games last year.
21: Yeah, that's a great point. And I think that his absence was a big reason why the Astros were unable to make the postseason last year, ending that run of consecutive postseason appearances. I think it's funny. You mentioned the A's and the impact that they could have on this race. I just, as a baseball fan, I hate to see all the injuries because we were talking about this A's team as a dark horse division winner, a potential playoff team when you look at the lineup. But man, the injuries have just wrecked them. The bullpen struggles have been a really, really big factor. But people like to point out strength of schedule this time of year. You know how baseball is. Baseball's weird. You play it every day and weird things are going to happen. So it would not surprise me in the least if, despite all the struggles the A's have had basically since June, if they find a way to get some wins unexpectedly against those division or wild card contenders.
1: You know, the Astros got hammered last night by the Angels 18-3. Woo! A's need to take it to them. We'll continue to break it down right here on A's Cast.
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7: A fairly active weather pattern is expected across parts of the eastern half of the nation this weekend. A frontal system stretching from the Midwest into the Northeast will bring rounds of showers and thunderstorms from the Great Lakes through New England and the Mid-Atlantic. Some storms may produce heavy rainfall, gusty winds, and localized flooding, especially during the afternoon and evening hours. Across the Southeast, summer heat remains firmly in place. High temperatures in the upper 80s and 90s will combine with high humidity to create uncomfortable conditions, while scattered afternoon and evening thunderstorms develop each day. The Plains States and portions of the Midwest can expect a mix of sunshine and thunderstorms. And in the Southwest, the monsoon continues. Arizona, New Mexico, southern Utah, and Colorado seeing periods of thunderstorms capable of producing locally heavy rainfall. Flash flooding remains a concern. Meanwhile, much of California remains dry and warm with seasonable summer conditions. The Pacific Northwest enjoying relatively mild temperatures and a mix of sunshine and clouds, but many folks still dealing with wildfire conditions. That's your national forecast. I'm Monica Nelson.
8: Now,
1: let's look at the pitching matchup brought to you by the injury attorneys of Ashton and Price. Wesnaski up against Ginn. I'm really happy for JT Ginn. You know, he made this club out of Arizona in the bullpen. And now you're looking at all those starts. He's really taken on the first full workload of his career. It's great to see.
6: Yeah, and typically established starters, you'd like to see 30 up there. So for him to do what he's done in such a short period of time and to go out there and give you consistency, an opportunity to win every time out and to come this close, not only to having a no-hitter, man, I mean, that would have been tremendous to have on your shelf as well. But, man, JT Ginn is just fun to watch him pitch, Tony. I mean, this dude has an understanding about the art, and he looks like a painter when he goes out there, man. It's pretty special.
1: And you see in a year where you're going to get a lot of starts, a lot of different things happen, right? His bread and butter, the reason why he's always been a top prospect, is because he has that power sinker. That's been his superpower. But at one point during the year, he lost it. And next thing you know, he was winning by throwing sliders and cutters and changeups. Welcome to pitching. You are not always going to have your best stuff, but you have to figure out when you go out on that mound every 5 days, you got to figure out how to win with what you're not going to win with that iPad. You're not going to win with the data and the numbers. You got to figure out how are you going to get outs when you're out on the mound. And he's really figured that out this year.
6: I think a lot of people, critics, people watching the game, fans of the game, get too caught up in wanting the results right now. And I speak on it so many times that there's no league bigger than the major leagues. These are the best players in the world. They get compensated like the best players in the world, rightfully so. It's like they think a hitter's supposed to come up here and just start bullying other pitchers and hitting home runs. It is a process. We talked about Yordan Alvarez, and I'm going to make a comparison here with Henry Bolte. People are talking about his power and what he can do instead of embracing and appreciating him becoming a better hitter, because the more solid, consistent contact you make, the more homers you're going to hit. And it's a result of getting good swings. They talk about barrel awareness, barrel contact. Well, Yordan, when he touches it, he's so strong and it's on time. It's that collision that he creates. So with JT, same thing with pitchers, man. You got to go around the league. You got to learn how to pitch when your arm is tired. Every time it don't feel good, don't mean it's sore and I'm on my way to the disabled list. Figure it out, soul brother, because you know what? Nobody feels sorry for you. All they expect from you is to go out there and get outs. So, yes, JT Ginn has set an example, letting you know that, hey, man, you got to go in the lab. You got to figure it out. You got to be in that video room and you got to make adjustments.
1: Notre Dame has that sign, play like a champion. Maybe we need the shooty batted sign. Figure it out.
6: Hey, man, figure it out, bro.
1: Matchup of the day, by the way, you want to talk about a bully. Yordan Alvarez has been a bully and a thorn in the A's side for a long time, but be very quiet. The last 11 games, there's a little bit of a struggle bus here. Just hitting .216, so my matchup, shooty, the next 3 days, don't let the big boy get hot. And if you need to say, put the fours up, and I'm not talking about Lawrence Butler fours, put the fours up and intentionally walk him. Don't let this guy beat you, and don't let him get hot.
6: It's the unintentional, intentional walk. So you better believe he's going to be in that type of form tonight when it comes to Alvarez.
1: I like the shooty Babbitt way. Figure it out.
6: We don't have a whole lot of time, bro.
1: Athletics and Astros next, and we'll talk to you after the ball game.
2: Athletics baseball.
8: As Leisure with the plate and the pitch. That swing drive down the right field line. It's fair, it's trouble. It's gone!
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9: Drilled to left center field. This is a no-doubter. Swung on, gone. Langeliris is just amazing.
2: And epic moments.
9: I'm batting left. And the pitch to Jonas. Drilled to right, and that's a grand slam. And the A's are back in.